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Okay, so you heard a rumor. What? 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We'll just stay out of that one. 508-746-9991. That's the Rita's Hardwood Supply text line. 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Rita, I'm with you. 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

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Saturday Night Vibes. I'm Billy T. Thank you so much for having the radio on. 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

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We've lost power at the studio here like three times tonight. Kind of crazy. Maybe you've lost power too, but we're on the radio. What are you doing tonight? 508-746-9991. 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

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Easy 99.1 Saturday Night Vibes. I'm Billy Teed. It's 9:11. I appreciate you having the radio on. What are you doing tonight? 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

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Easy 99.1. I'm Billy Teed. It is Saturday Night Vibes, and we are making sure that you are good to go tonight, whatever you're doing.

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0: Transmitting all over southern New England, Easy 99.1, Saturday Night Vibes. Yes, I think it's time that we bust a move. What do you think?
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0: 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Who doesn't bust a boot with Young MC? Appreciate you having the radio on, whatever you're doing tonight. I'm Billy Teed. It is time for me to step on out, but I will catch you soon. But before I go, I gotta put it on the Ritz. 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Have a good night.
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them and much more with me, Barry Scott, on the Lost 45s, records you never thought you'd hear again. 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

0: Here at Easy 99.1, we know you're always counting down to the weekend. And so are we. Our 70s and 80s weekends will take you back to the greatest decades with the best music. 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

them and much more with me, Barry Scott, on the Lost 45s, records you never thought you'd hear again. Lost 45 conversations include Charlie Daniels, Johnny Rivers, Justin Hayward of the Moody Blues, John Cafferty, Bobby Vinton, and Fred Cash of the Impressions. 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

Catch them and much more with me, Barry Scott, on the Lost 45s, records you never thought you'd hear again. Lost 45 conversations include Charlie Daniels, Johnny Rivers, Justin Hayward of the Moody Blues, John Cafferty, Bobby Vinton, and Fred Cash of the Impressions. 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

I woke last night to the sound of thunder. How far off, I sat and wondered. Started humming a song from 1962. Ain't it funny how the night moves, when you just don't seem to have as much to lose. 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

0: Here at Easy 99.1, we know you're always counting down to the weekend. And so are we. Our 70s and 80s weekends will take you back to the greatest decades with the best music. We've got classic editions of American Top 40 with Casey Kasem, the Lost 45s with Barry Scott, and all your favorite musical memories. 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
1: The Glorious Mysteries. In the name of the Father, and of the Son, and of the Holy Spirit, Amen. I believe in God, the Father Almighty, creator of heaven and earth, and in Jesus Christ, his only Son, our Lord, who was conceived by the Holy Spirit, born of the Virgin Mary, suffered under Pontius Pilate, was crucified, died, and was buried. He descended into hell, and on the third day he rose again from the dead. He ascended into heaven and is seated at the right hand of God, the Father Almighty. From thence he shall come to judge the living and the dead.
0: I believe in the Holy Spirit, the Holy Catholic Church, the communion of saints, the forgiveness of sins, the resurrection of the body, and life everlasting. Amen.
1: Our Father who art in heaven, hallowed be thy name. Thy kingdom come, thy will be done, on earth as it is in heaven.
0: Give us this day our daily bread, and forgive us our trespasses, as we forgive those who trespass against us. And lead us not into temptation, but deliver us from evil. Amen.
1: Hail Mary, full of grace, the Lord is with thee. Blessed art thou among women, and blessed is the fruit of thy womb, Jesus.
0: Holy Mary, Mother of God, pray for us sinners, now and at the hour of our death. Amen.
1: Hail Mary, full of grace, the Lord is with thee. Blessed art thou among women, and blessed is the fruit of thy womb, Jesus.
0: Holy Mary, Mother of God, pray for us sinners, now and at the hour of our death. Amen.
1: Hail Mary, full of grace, the Lord is with thee. Blessed art thou among women, and blessed is the fruit of thy womb, Jesus.
0: Holy Mary, Mother of God, pray for us sinners, now and at the hour of our death. Amen.
1: Glory be to the Father, and to the Son, and to the Holy Spirit.
0: As it was in the beginning, is now, and ever shall be, world without end. Amen.
1: The first glorious mystery, the resurrection. Our Father who art in heaven, hallowed be thy name. Thy kingdom come, thy will be done, on earth as it is in heaven.
0: Give us this day our daily bread, and forgive us our trespasses, as we forgive those who trespass against us. And lead us not into temptation, but deliver us from evil. Amen.
1: Hail Mary, full of grace, the Lord is with thee. Blessed art thou among women, and blessed is the fruit of thy womb, Jesus.
0: Holy Mary, Mother of God, pray for us sinners, now and at the hour of our death. Amen.
1: Hail Mary, full of grace, the Lord is with thee. Blessed art thou among women, and blessed is the fruit of thy womb, Jesus.
0: Holy Mary, Mother of God, pray for us sinners, now and at the hour of our death. Amen.
1: Hail Mary, full of grace, the Lord is with thee. Blessed art thou among women, and blessed is the fruit of thy womb, Jesus.
0: Holy Mary, Mother of God, pray for us sinners, now and at the hour of our death. Amen.
1: Hail Mary, full of grace, the Lord is with thee. Blessed art thou among women, and blessed is the fruit of thy womb, Jesus.
0: Holy Mary, Mother of God, pray for us sinners, now and at the hour of our death. Amen.
1: Hail Mary, full of grace, the Lord is with thee. Blessed art thou among women, and blessed is the fruit of thy womb, Jesus.
0: Holy Mary, Mother of God, pray for us sinners, now and at the hour of our death. Amen.
1: Hail Mary, full of grace, the Lord is with thee. Blessed art thou among women, and blessed is the fruit of thy womb, Jesus.
0: Holy Mary, Mother of God, pray for us sinners, now and at the hour of our death. Amen.
1: Hail Mary, full of grace, the Lord is with thee. Blessed art thou among women, and blessed is the fruit of thy womb, Jesus.
0: Holy Mary, Mother of God, pray for us sinners, now and at the hour of our death. Amen.
1: Hail Mary, full of grace, the Lord is with thee. Blessed art thou among women, and blessed is the fruit of thy womb, Jesus.
0: Holy Mary, Mother of God, pray for us sinners, now and at the hour of our death. Amen.
1: Hail Mary, full of grace, the Lord is with thee. Blessed art thou among women, and blessed is the fruit of thy womb, Jesus.
0: Holy Mary, Mother of God, pray for us sinners, now and at the hour of our death. Amen.
1: Hail Mary, full of grace, the Lord is with thee. Blessed art thou among women, and blessed is the fruit of thy womb, Jesus.
0: Holy Mary, Mother of God, pray for us sinners, now and at the hour of our death. Amen.
1: Glory be to the Father, and to the Son, and to the Holy Spirit.
0: As it was in the beginning, is now, and ever shall be, world without end. Amen.
2: O my Jesus, forgive us our sins, save us from the fires of hell, and lead all souls to heaven, especially those most in need of your mercy.
1: The second glorious mystery, the Ascension. Our Father who art in heaven, hallowed be thy name. Thy kingdom come, thy will be done, on earth as it is in heaven.
0: Give us this day our daily bread, and forgive us our trespasses, as we forgive those who trespass against us. And lead us not into temptation, but deliver us from evil.

0: Hail Mary, full of grace, the Lord is with thee. Blessed art thou among women, and blessed is the fruit of thy womb, Jesus.
1: Holy Mary, Mother of God, pray for us sinners, now and at the hour of our death. Amen.
0: Hail Mary, full of grace, the Lord is with thee. Blessed art thou among women, and blessed is the fruit of thy womb, Jesus.
1: Holy Mary, Mother of God, pray for us sinners, now and at the hour of our death. Amen.
0: Hail Mary, full of grace, the Lord is with thee. Blessed art thou among women, and blessed is the fruit of thy womb, Jesus.
1: Holy Mary, Mother of God, pray for us sinners, now and at the hour of our death. Amen.
0: Hail Mary, full of grace, the Lord is with thee. Blessed art thou among women, and blessed is the fruit of thy womb, Jesus.
1: Holy Mary, Mother of God, pray for us sinners, now and at the hour of our death. Amen.
0: Hail Mary, full of grace, the Lord is with thee. Blessed art thou among women, and blessed is the fruit of thy womb, Jesus.
1: Holy Mary, Mother of God, pray for us sinners, now and at the hour of our death. Amen.
0: Hail Mary, full of grace, the Lord is with thee. Blessed art thou among women, and blessed is the fruit of thy womb, Jesus.
1: Holy Mary, Mother of God, pray for us sinners, now and at the hour of our death. Amen.
0: Hail Mary, full of grace, the Lord is with thee. Blessed art thou among women, and blessed is the fruit of thy womb, Jesus.
1: Holy Mary, Mother of God, pray for us sinners, now and at the hour of our death. Amen.
0: Hail Mary, full of grace, the Lord is with thee. Blessed art thou among women, and blessed is the fruit of thy womb, Jesus.
1: Holy Mary, Mother of God, pray for us sinners, now and at the hour of our death. Amen.
0: Hail Mary, full of grace, the Lord is with thee. Blessed art thou among women, and blessed is the fruit of thy womb, Jesus.
1: Holy Mary, Mother of God, pray for us sinners, now and at the hour of our death. Amen.
0: Hail Mary, full of grace, the Lord is with thee. Blessed art thou among women, and blessed is the fruit of thy womb, Jesus.
1: Holy Mary, Mother of God, pray for us sinners, now and at the hour of our death. Amen.
0: Glory be to the Father, and to the Son, and to the Holy Spirit.
1: As it was in the beginning, is now, and ever shall be, world without end. Amen.
2: O my Jesus, forgive us our sins, save us from the fires of hell, and lead all souls to heaven, especially those most in need of your mercy.
3: The third glorious mystery, the descent of the Holy Spirit. Our Father who art in heaven, hallowed be thy name. Thy kingdom come, thy will be done, on earth as it is in heaven.
1: Give us this day our daily bread, and forgive us our trespasses, as we forgive those who trespass against us. And lead us not into temptation, but deliver us from evil. Amen.
0: Hail Mary, full of grace, the Lord is with thee. Blessed art thou among women, and blessed is the fruit of thy womb, Jesus.
1: Holy Mary, Mother of God, pray for us sinners, now and at the hour of our death. Amen.
0: Hail Mary, full of grace, the Lord is with thee. Blessed art thou among women, and blessed is the fruit of thy womb, Jesus.
1: Holy Mary, Mother of God, pray for us sinners, now and at the hour of our death. Amen.
0: Hail Mary, full of grace, the Lord is with thee. Blessed art thou among women, and blessed is the fruit of thy womb, Jesus.
1: Holy Mary, Mother of God, pray for us sinners, now and at the hour of our death. Amen.
0: Hail Mary, full of grace, the Lord is with thee. Blessed art thou among women, and blessed is the fruit of thy womb, Jesus.
1: Holy Mary, Mother of God, pray for us sinners, now and at the hour of our death. Amen.
0: Hail Mary, full of grace, the Lord is with thee. Blessed art thou among women, and blessed is the fruit of thy womb, Jesus.
1: Holy Mary, Mother of God, pray for us sinners, now and at the hour of our death. Amen.
0: Hail Mary, full of grace, the Lord is with thee. Blessed art thou among women, and blessed is the fruit of thy womb, Jesus.
1: Holy Mary, Mother of God, pray for us sinners, now and at the hour of our death. Amen.
0: Hail Mary, full of grace, the Lord is with thee. Blessed art thou among women, and blessed is the fruit of thy womb, Jesus.
1: Holy Mary, Mother of God, pray for us sinners, now and at the hour of our death. Amen.
0: Hail Mary, full of grace, the Lord is with thee. Blessed art thou among women, and blessed is the fruit of thy womb, Jesus.
1: Holy Mary, Mother of God, pray for us sinners, now and at the hour of our death. Amen.
0: Hail Mary, full of grace, the Lord is with thee. Blessed art thou among women, and blessed is the fruit of thy womb, Jesus.
1: Holy Mary, Mother of God, pray for us sinners, now and at the hour of our death. Amen.
0: Hail Mary, full of grace, the Lord is with thee. Blessed art thou among women, and blessed is the fruit of thy womb, Jesus.
1: Holy Mary, Mother of God, pray for us sinners, now and at the hour of our death. Amen.
2: Glory be to the Father, and to the Son, and to the Holy Spirit.
1: As it was in the beginning, is now, and ever shall be, world without end. Amen.
2: O my Jesus, forgive us our sins. Save us from the fires of hell, and lead all souls to heaven, especially those most in need of your mercy.
3: The fourth glorious mystery, the Assumption of the Blessed Virgin Mary. Our Father who art in heaven, hallowed be thy name. Thy kingdom come, thy will be done, on earth as it is in heaven.
1: Give us this day our daily bread, and forgive us our trespasses, as we forgive those who trespass against us. And lead us not into temptation, but deliver us from evil. Amen.
0: Hail Mary, full of grace, the Lord is with thee. Blessed art thou among women, and blessed is the fruit of thy womb, Jesus.
1: Holy Mary, Mother of God, pray for us sinners, now and at the hour of our death. Amen.
0: Hail Mary, full of grace, the Lord is with thee. Blessed art thou among women, and blessed is the fruit of thy womb, Jesus.
1: Holy Mary, Mother of God, pray for us sinners, now and at the hour of our death. Amen.
0: Hail Mary, full of grace, the Lord is with thee. Blessed art thou among women, and blessed is the fruit of thy womb, Jesus.
1: Holy Mary, Mother of God, pray for us sinners, now and at the hour of our death. Amen.
0: Hail Mary, full of grace, the Lord is with thee. Blessed art thou among women, and blessed is the fruit of thy womb, Jesus.
1: Holy Mary, Mother of God, pray for us sinners, now and at the hour of our death. Amen.
0: Hail Mary, full of grace, the Lord is with thee. Blessed art thou among women, and blessed is the fruit of thy womb, Jesus.
1: Holy Mary, Mother of God, pray for us sinners, now and at the hour of our death. Amen.
0: Hail Mary, full of grace, the Lord is with thee. Blessed art thou among women, and blessed is the fruit of thy womb, Jesus.
1: Holy Mary, Mother of God, pray for us sinners, now and at the hour of our death. Amen.
0: Hail Mary, full of grace, the Lord is with thee. Blessed art thou among women, and blessed is the fruit of thy womb, Jesus.
1: Holy Mary, Mother of God, pray for us sinners, now and at the hour of our death. Amen.
0: Hail Mary, full of grace, the Lord is with thee. Blessed art thou among women, and blessed is the fruit of thy womb, Jesus.
1: Holy Mary, Mother of God, pray for us sinners, now and at the hour of our death. Amen.
0: Hail Mary, full of grace, the Lord is with thee. Blessed art thou among women, and blessed is the fruit of thy womb, Jesus.
1: Holy Mary, Mother of God, pray for us sinners, now and at the hour of our death. Amen.
0: Hail Mary, full of grace, the Lord is with thee. Blessed art thou among women, and blessed is the fruit of thy womb, Jesus.
1: Holy Mary, Mother of God, pray for us sinners, now and at the hour of our death. Amen.
3: Glory be to the Father, and to the Son, and to the Holy Spirit.
1: As it was in the beginning, is now, and ever shall be, world without end. Amen.
2: O my Jesus, forgive us our sins, save us from the fires of hell, and lead all souls to heaven, especially those most in need of your mercy.
3: The fifth glorious mystery, the coronation of the Blessed Virgin Mary.
0: Our Father who art in heaven, hallowed be thy name. Thy kingdom come, thy will be done, on earth as it is in heaven.
1: Give us this day our daily bread, and forgive us our trespasses, as we forgive those who trespass against us. And lead us not into temptation, but deliver us from evil. Amen.
0: Hail Mary, full of grace, the Lord is with thee. Blessed art thou among women, and blessed is the fruit of thy womb, Jesus.
1: Holy Mary, Mother of God, pray for us sinners, now and at the hour of our death. Amen.
0: Hail Mary, full of grace, the Lord is with thee. Blessed art thou among women, and blessed is the fruit of thy womb, Jesus.
1: Holy Mary, Mother of God, pray for us sinners, now and at the hour of our death. Amen.
0: Hail Mary, full of grace, the Lord is with thee. Blessed art thou among women, and blessed is the fruit of thy womb, Jesus.
1: Holy Mary, Mother of God, pray for us sinners, now and at the hour of our death. Amen.
0: Hail Mary, full of grace, the Lord is with thee. Blessed art thou among women, and blessed is the fruit of thy womb, Jesus.
1: Holy Mary, Mother of God, pray for us sinners, now and at the hour of our death. Amen.
0: Hail Mary, full of grace, the Lord is with thee. Blessed art thou among women, and blessed is the fruit of thy womb, Jesus.
1: Holy Mary, Mother of God, pray for us sinners, now and at the hour of our death. Amen.
0: Hail Mary, full of grace, the Lord is with thee. Blessed art thou among women, and blessed is the fruit of thy womb, Jesus.
1: Holy Mary, Mother of God, pray for us sinners, now and at the hour of our death. Amen.
0: Hail Mary, full of grace, the Lord is with thee. Blessed art thou among women, and blessed is the fruit of thy womb, Jesus.
1: Holy Mary, Mother of God, pray for us sinners, now and at the hour of our death. Amen.
0: Hail Mary, full of grace, the Lord is with thee. Blessed art thou among women, and blessed is the fruit of thy womb, Jesus.
1: Holy Mary, Mother of God, pray for us sinners, now and at the hour of our death. Amen.
0: Hail Mary, full of grace, the Lord is with thee. Blessed art thou among women, and blessed is the fruit of thy womb, Jesus.
1: Holy Mary, Mother of God, pray for us sinners, now and at the hour of our death. Amen.
0: Hail Mary, full of grace, the Lord is with thee. Blessed art thou among women, and blessed is the fruit of thy womb, Jesus.
1: Holy Mary, Mother of God, pray for us sinners, now and at the hour of our death. Amen.
0: Glory be to the Father, and to the Son, and to the Holy Spirit.
1: As it was in the beginning, is now, and ever shall be, world without end. Amen.
2: O my Jesus, forgive us our sins. 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
3: Hail, Holy Queen, Mother of Mercy, our life, our sweetness, and our hope. To thee do we cry, poor banished children of Eve. To thee do we send up our sighs, mourning and weeping in this valley of tears. Turn then, most gracious Advocate, thine eyes of mercy toward us. And after this our exile, show unto us the blessed fruit of thy womb, Jesus. O clement, O loving, O sweet Virgin Mary, pray for us, O Holy Mother of God,
1: that we may be made worthy of the promises of Christ.

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0: them and much more with me, Barry Scott, on the Lost 45s, records you never thought you'd hear again. 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
1: Easy 99.1, it's Rob Hogan welcoming you into another episode of our South of Boston program here on a Sunday morning. Always thrilled to have you along, and we appreciate you carving out a little bit of your weekend to spend some time with us. I want to introduce you this morning to Brenda Linden. She is the Chief Advancement Officer for the Arc of the South Shore. Good morning and welcome to you, Brenda.
2: Good morning. Thank you for having me.
1: Thank you so much for being here. Now, you guys are coming up. Pretty big deal this year. The Arc of the South Shore celebrating 75 years.
2: Yes, it is a big year for us. 75 years ago, five moms got together after having children that had some type of disability, and they didn't want to hear from the doctor that there was only one option, mm-hmm. and that was to institutionalize their children. So they began programming and advocacy to what has grown into the Arc of the South Shore, serving more than 5,000 people and families every year.
1: I mean, you guys have done an amazing job. It started, as you said, since 1951. You've helped 100,000 individuals with intellectual and developmental disabilities, including autism, live their best lives and achieve high-quality outcomes. And like you said before, I mean, I think a lot of this, the leaps and bounds that you guys have taken. I mean, it's, you know, even since when I grew up as a kid, you know, I'm talking in the 70s, the 80s, there's so many more programs and so many more people looking, you know, the healthcare and doctors and looking at a diagnosis and, you know, but still realizing that there is a great life out there for these individuals. And it's just helping them along, enabling them to live that best life, where I think before, a lot of people, you know, they grew up isolated and they spend time at home. And it's, you know, I think families, parents, there was no place. There was no arc, you know, and by the time you guys have grown, it's just the work that you do is amazing.
2: Oh, thank you. Yeah, we provide services to a person's lifespan. We have an early intervention program that is from 0 to 3 years old. Mm-hmm. And then the child would typically get into the school system and have the support through the school. We have day programs. One of the day programs is for those individuals who might have more complex medical needs. So there's OT, PT. And then we have a community-based day services program where we get our folks out. They're working, they're volunteering, and doing all kinds of things in the community. We also have in-home supports with adult family supports and mm-hmm. personal management. And those help keep an individual in their home. And we provide the support and the stability to help them do that. We have 10 residential homes across the South Shore, soon to be 12. And then we also have an autism supports program that's for all ages and also has quite a few programs for the caregiver, which is very important that they, you know, can have a little bit of respite time, and we provide those different services.
1: I mean, that's,
2: well.
1: Yeah, I mean, as you said, the caregiver, and that's a part that sometimes gets lost, I think, in that equation. That, you know, it's an assistance for them, and you're helping an individual, you know, thrive and live a much better life. But it's important to not forget that the caregiver, I mean, you know, a lot of the things that they're going through along this journey as well.
2: Exactly. And, you know, many of these families have more than one child, and, you know, to just be able to kind of balance things out a little bit. All of our programs that we do have are all inclusive, mm-hmm. so that, you know, you could bring a brother or sister. We have special sensory movie days at the theater, turns the lights down, the volume down.
1: Sure.
2: We have yoga classes, arts and crafts and things. So a little bit of something for everyone.
1: You know, it's we've worked with you guys for so long, mm-hmm. for many of the years that I've been here. And it's been, you know, I started out not really knowing what the ARC was all about. But just, I mean, attending some of the events, meeting some of the people, some of the people that are involved in the programs, and you just see their face light up. You see them getting involved in all of the different activities. And, I mean, just a little bit of the independence that they're feeling and the pride, I think. You know, and it's like I said before off the top of the program, I mean, for people who before, I think, did not get out of the house, did not, you know, get to experience the, you know, camaraderie type of thing of being out there amongst other people, you know, and learning the social skills and learning how to deal with certain situations. I mean, it's really remarkable. The service area, if someone's out there listening right now and they're saying, you know, this sounds like something, and maybe they're not familiar with the work that you guys have been doing for all this time. And it sounds like something that a family member could benefit from, maybe a neighbor. What's the area that you guys service?
2: So we cover the entire South Shore.
1: Okay.
2: And then our in-home programs that I mentioned, mm-hmm. they go as far as the Cape and the Islands, north of Boston.
1: Oh, wow.
2: And out to the southeastern part of the state.
1: Wow.
2: So much wider range with those programs. But our day programs are located in North Weymouth. Our early intervention is located in South Weymouth. Mm-hmm. And our residential homes are scattered throughout the South Shore.
1: And your website answers a lot of questions, mm-hmm. by the way. There's a wealth of information over there. So if you would like to follow along a little bit, you'd like to check that out, you know, while we're chatting here, you can do so. It's ARC, A-R-C, SouthShore.org. You can, you know, meet the people and find out about the mission and all of the different things that you guys do. I mean, there's a wealth of activities. You guys are involved with the Falmouth Road Race. You've got a summer soiree coming up, which we're going to get to in just a little bit.
2: Yeah, we actually still have 3 more bibs available. Anyone is interested in running the Falmouth Road Race,
1: okay,
2: you can go to our website and register or call either myself or Haley, who works in my department.
1: Okay, perfect. I mean, you guys do so many different things. When you first started, you've been at the ARC for how long?
2: 13 years.
1: Wow.
2: Mm-hmm.
1: Wow. And it's got to be a certain sense of pride that every single day and the leaps and bounds that you guys have taken and just the longevity. And again, this 75 years, the celebration taking place this year.
2: Yep. It's amazing to see how far we have come just in terms of people knowing who we are. When I first started, you know, it was few and far between that.
1: Right.
2: I'd say to someone, oh, I work at the ARC of the South Shore, and they really didn't know what services we provided. We've made some amazing partners throughout the South Shore that support not only the soiree, but we also do a sleigh ride holiday festival in the wintertime. We're located at Webb State Park, so that's a really great family day.
1: Mm-hmm.
2: We also partner with the Derby Street Shops and host a bunny bash the Friday before Easter, and we get about 300 families.
1: Nice.
2: To that for a big egg hunt. So, yeah, a little something for everyone.
1: And I know a number of our sponsors here, you know, dedicated sponsors that are really supportive of the radio station, the things that we do, are also, you know, avid sponsors of the work that you guys do. So, you know, deep roots in the community here. Are you guys receiving support and aid from the government, from the state? How does all that work in terms of supporting the valuable programs that you guys are doing?
2: Yep. So it depends on the program, whether we're receiving the funding at a federal level or
1: okay.
2: from like MassHealth or Social Security.
1: Uh-huh.
2: Unfortunately, the rates that we are reimbursed are not the rates that we have to pay our direct care service team.
1: Right.
2: So extra money that we raise or grants we write will go towards supplementing that. We also, the additional funds that we raise, enable our individuals to do extra things,
1: right.
2: Whether it be, you know, a museum visit or taking a trip or, you know, doing something, getting them concert tickets. That's where some of the other money will go. But a lot of it is to keep the great staff that we have and pay them a wage that they can actually, you know, live on.
1: I mean, the numbers here, you know, people helped 100,000 people over the 75 years here, 7,000 volunteers engaged, 1,000 local and national partnerships, 85 communities that are served. If folks are listening out there and maybe they own a business, maybe, you know, it's a cause that they believe in. How can they get involved? Are they're you know, can they sponsor things? Can they volunteer? I mean, what needs does the ARC have in terms of volunteer support or, you know, maybe even sponsorships?
2: Yeah, all of the above, actually. If a particular event that I mentioned interests you,
1: uh-huh.
2: then you can just reach out. You could go on our website, arcofthesouthshore.org, and read about the different events that we do. You can also, if you're interested in volunteering, we have some folks who come in on a weekly basis and work with the individuals, whether it's maybe a craft that they love to do or something that they're passionate about that they want to teach.
1: So somebody's got a skill out there. You know,
2: yeah.
1: you've got a shop or whatever, and you know, you whatever, you painting baskets.
2: Exactly.
1: You know, maybe create baskets or cooking type
2: yep.
1: of thing. There are opportunities for someone who's got a skill
2: mm-hmm.
1: who can come and share that.
2: And share that with them. We also, we just did 2 weeks of service with Give With Liberty and had teams of 9 come out, one group refreshed the playground at our early intervention program, and then the other group did assembled some picnic tables and did some painting over at our day programs. And we partner with probably 4 or 5 organizations every year to do different service days. We have one facilities manager who has about 15 buildings that he oversees, so those service days are valuable. To get that help, we also need volunteers for all of our events, whether it be, you know, being a spotter during a live auction or manning a beverage table or just simply greeting the guests and making sure everyone feels comfortable and has what they need. So if you go on our website, there is a volunteer page and an application that you could fill out expressing what level of volunteering you would like to look at, and we'll get back in touch with you and make plans.
1: Amazing. Perfect. And we've also got an opportunity coming up for folks to get involved. We are partnering with you to do a radiothon here. That will come up and happen on your radio Saturday, June the 6th from 9 until noon right here where you are listening at the moment. And we hope you'll come back for that, and you'll meet some of the people behind the ARC. I mean, you're meeting Brenda, but you'll meet some more of the crew. You'll hear a little bit more the inside stories about the people that are served, the people that have benefited from their services. So, again, that's coming up Saturday, June the 6th, 9 till noon. And your website, by the way, has some great videos of a lot of the crew and just the smiles and the people engaged with you guys at some of these programs and some of these events. I mean, it's really heartwarming stuff to watch and just see the betterment of their lives through all of the work that you guys do every day.
2: Thank you.
1: Let's talk about Summer Soiree, because this event, you know, I've been hearing about this for years. And I'm thrilled, actually, to say that this year I will be hosting
2: mm-hmm.
1: this event. And I couldn't be more thrilled and honored. So thank you very much for the invitation. That is happening Thursday, June 18th from 6 until 9, celebrating 75 years. Talk to the folks out there listening about the Summer Soiree, exactly what's going to happen, where, when, all that kind of stuff. How can they get involved? Because it just everything I've ever heard about it sounds fantastic. The photos, the videos, and it looks like a night not to be missed.
2: Yeah, it's it really is a great night. We are fortunate that our day programs are located on the shores of Webb State Park.
1: Mm-hmm.
2: So we put up a huge tent along the water. It's just a beautiful night. We feature restaurants from the South Shore that are doing like tasting portions, so a really great variety of food. We have great silent auction items, live auction items. We just produced a new video highlighting our 75 years, so we will be showing that.
1: And that's going to be something.
2: Mm-hmm, give people a real sense of where we've been and where we are now.
1: Uh-huh.
2: And then one of the highlights of the night is we do a fashion show with the individuals that choose to be in it. We have Milton's doing some of the gentlemen's clothing, Lynn Evans doing some of the women's clothing, Tutti Bellissima. And it's such a great night.
1: That's got to be fantastic. I imagine that the folks involved love this.
2: They do. And we've had two rehearsals. And just to see their parents brought them in to see the joy and happiness on their parents' faces that their children are, you know, strutting their stuff on the runway and posing and waving.
1: And thriving.
2: Mm-hmm.
1: In you know, getting involved.
2: Yeah, it was last year was the first time we did the fashion show, and I don't think there was any way that we weren't going to be able to do it again. It was such a hit, and they just they're just glowing when they go out there with the crowd cheering for them. So we'd love to see you all there. We still have room for sponsors, and that's all available on the website as well.
1: At arcsouthshore.org is the website, by the way. And you could all join me starting this week in sending your prayers to the weather gods, because, as you know, as Brenda said, it takes place under a giant tent. And we would like a nice summer evening
2: mm-hmm.
1: out there. So whoever has any assistance, light a candle, say the rosary, say some prayers, and help us out with that. Now, all of the funds that you're raising, you've got sponsorship packages and quite a list of extensive sponsors that you guys already have. But, I mean, you guys have just grown by leaps and bounds. But, you know, I mean, so many big names, Legal Seafood, Davio, Sullivan Tire, you know, just to name a few here. And really, Eastern Bank, so many folks that see the value and the good in what you guys are doing and can't wait to hop on board. So certainly we thank all of them. We thank you for your interest, too. And the monies that are raised there, those are going to go directly back and support your programs. How does that happen?
2: Yes. Yeah, so all of the money raised goes back into the programs, whether it's updating one of our residential homes to be a smart home so that our individuals can be that much more independent. Other things that we would raise it for is for people to like attend maybe some special classes that they're interested in
1: mm-hmm.
2: or going on tours out in the community. We have quite a few individuals that are budding chefs, so we like to bring them out to the restaurants and see the behind the scenes, and if it was something that, you know, they'd like to look into further, and different recreational activities. So the variety of things that the funds raise will help.
1: We're talking this morning with Brenda Linden. She is the Chief Advancement Officer for the ARC of the South Shore. Brenda, you've been there for 13 years. Is there one moment that stands out? Is there one thing that you're most proud of or that you found to be the most satisfying thing? You know, if you're talking to somebody and say, you know what, this is what I've done for 13 years, does anything stand out and you say, this is the thing that I'm most proud of?
2: Well, I think one of the things is coming up with the whole concept of the summer soiree.
1: Uh-huh.
2: When I began, it was an event that was held at Lombardo's, I believe, and was very much kind of your ordinary.
1: That's where we had my senior prom, by the way, back in the day. I think a lot of people are out there nodding their head going, yep, me too.
2: With a photo with the chandelier, right?
1: Yes, of course.
2: And I just wanted to come up with something that was a little bit different out of the norm and to see where it has grown to and the amount of money that we've been able to raise is probably one of my accomplishments that I'm proud of.
1: Now, that's so this whole thing, this summer soiree, this was you?
2: Well, and a lot of help and support.
1: Of course.
2: But,
1: okay,
2: yeah.
1: But I mean, if you know, you kind of set the ball in motion here. Mm-hmm. I mean, that is something. Because, I mean, it's like I said, I just talking to folks in the time that I've spent here at the radio station, I know the event has grown by leaps and bounds. Mm-hmm. And every summer, people talk about it because many of our supporters, in terms of advertisers, I know they're big supporters of yours as well. And they always say when they come in, they're like, you know what? Oh, you know, this year was better than last year. And it's always every year's better and it's more heartwarming. You know what I mean? And they yep. walk away and they feel so good about supporting something like that. And that's the kind of event that you want to do, that you dream
2: Absolutely.
1: Of doing,
2: Absolutely.
1: As a matter of fact. You know, I mean, I've been involved in a lot of events over the years, and it's satisfying to see those grow, not just from an attendance standpoint, but for the reward is the what it's giving back.
2: Yeah.
1: And like you said, you know, you introduced a fashion show, and you've gotten folks involved who are benefiting every day from the services of the ARC. Plans ahead. You know, you've been there for 13 years. Mm-hmm. What's on the horizon for the ARC? I mean, you guys aren't, can't stop, won't stop. What's next?
2: Well, we have two new homes that are currently being built, one in Hingham and one in Scituate.
1: Wow.
2: We hope that they will be finished within the next year or so. We're also looking into some different kind of housing where it might be a group each has their own apartment, and then there's one central area, so they have even more of a chance for independent living, but with the supports that they need. Our autism support groups, the whole autism program is growing with new programs, new opportunities for people to take advantage of. Like I mentioned, we do a family storytime yoga program. We have a Disney club for older children that they go to meet at once a month on a Sunday.
1: Mm-hmm.
2: So all kinds of different programming that will be expanding and looking forward to just taking advantage of whatever opportunities come our way that we can turn around and offer those to the individuals that we serve.
1: Now, when you talk about the residential homes, the two that are being built there, so how many can that accommodate? How many people are you serving in there?
2: So it's usually between four or five individuals
1: okay.
2: that live there. And then there's a house manager as well as staff under that house manager who we're there 24/7 if
1: okay.
2: need be. Some of the people go during the day to art day programs. Some go to jobs. Others that are, maybe a little bit older, they might just come to our program one day. They're somewhat retired, I guess.
1: Okay.
2: So you can imagine the challenges we had during COVID when all the programs were closed down and we needed to hire people to stay with the individuals 24/7.
1: Right.
2: So, but yeah, they, some of them have become, just fast friends. It's like, having great roommates, and they meet at other houses and have cookouts and go on field trips together. Or, mm-hmm. Yeah, so it's a nice little community for them all to be able to mix and meet other friends.
1: It's fantastic. You know, the leaps and bounds that you guys have made and that you continue to make, it's remarkable. You know, for the folks that I think, for a long time were kind of isolated,
2: mm-hmm.
1: And it was tough to get out and really socialize and tough on the families, tough on the caregivers. Because I think they all felt, people wanted to do more, but where do we go and who do we talk to? But now they have folks to talk to.
2: They do. So many people have referred to us as their second family. And I think it's just such a comfort for parents as they're aging that they know that there's a place that their children or young adults can go to and thrive and be looked after and know that there's help for them when it's maybe beyond their ability to keep their children at home with them.
1: Amazing. Great stuff. Great stuff. Brenda Linden, she is with the Arc of the South Shore, the Chief Advancement Officer. Again, their website is arcsouthshore.org. So many different events. They've got bibs available for the Falmouth Road Race. Mm-hmm. Three?
2: We have three bibs available.
1: Okay. So if you are a runner and you would love to support a great cause, make a difference in so many people's lives, this is a chance to help out and do that. Also, the summer soiree. We both love to see you there. Thursday, June 18th, that happens from 6 until 9 p.m. You could get more of the info on that website. You can purchase tickets. You can become a sponsor of a great night out, a great event. And again, celebrating 75 remarkable years, making a difference in the community, making a difference for so many people, helping individuals with intellectual and developmental disabilities, including autism, live their best lives, achieve high-quality outcomes, and changing lives on a daily basis. It's, you know what, that's a nice thing to say that you do when you go to work every day, isn't it?
2: It is. It is. 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
1: We appreciate you coming by, and it's always a thrill to talk to you and see what you guys are up to. I will see you at the soiree.
2: Okay.
1: We'll talk before then, but everybody else, thank you for spending a little bit of your weekend with us. We hope that we gave you a little bit of knowledge and that's something that you can take away with a feel-good story here. And again, arcsouthshore.org. 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And thank you for joining us. It's another episode of our South of Boston program here on a Sunday morning. We always appreciate you coming along on your weekend and you listening all the time. By the way, thank you for that. 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
10: 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It says, "It is good to praise the Lord and make music to your name, O Most High." And let's do that. Rejoice, the Lord is King.
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Once again, it's Sunday, once observed as a day of rest, and you're listening to the radio ministry of the Mayflower Church in Kingston, Massachusetts, presented every week at this time through the courtesy of EZ99.1. This morning, we pause in our study in the book of Acts. In Pastor Brown's absence, Tyler Speck once again occupies our pulpit. His message is titled, Spiritually Full. Our scripture text is in Colossians chapter 1.

0: Amen, and you may be seated. Our scripture reading at this point, Shrub Everson is going to share.
1: Good morning. Before I get into 1 Corinthians this morning, the pastor wanted me to share with all of us here, myself included, the importance of Mayflower staying grounded in the Word of God. One of my favorite Bible verses is in Psalm 119, Thy word is a lamp unto my feet and a light unto my path. If we stay focused on the Word of God, I think He'll continue to bless us in Mayflower Church, not just on Sunday mornings, but 7 days a week. So let's see what the Apostle Paul has to say in Corinthians. I'll be reading 1 Corinthians chapter 3. And it says, divisions in the church. That's the heading for this chapter. It says, but I, brothers, could not address you as spiritual people, but as people of the flesh, as infants in Christ. I fed you with milk, not solid food. You were not ready for it. Even now you are not ready, for you still are of the flesh. For while there is jealousy and strife among you, are you not of the flesh and behaving only in human way? For when one says, I follow Paul, and another, I follow Apollos, are you not being merely human? What then is Apollos? What is Paul? Servants through whom you believed, as the Lord assigned to each. I planted, Apollos watered, but God gave the growth. So neither he who plants nor he who waters is anything, but only God who gives the growth. He who plants and he who waters are one, and each will receive his wages according to his labor. For we are God's fellow workers. You are God's field, God's building. According to the grace of God given to me, like a skilled master builder, I laid a foundation, for someone else is building upon it. Let each one take care how he builds upon it. For no one can lay a foundation other than which is laid, which is Jesus Christ. Now, if anyone builds on the foundation with gold, silver, precious stones, wood, hay, and straw, each one's work will become manifest, for the day will disclose it, because it will be revealed by fire. And the fire will test what sort of work each one has done. If the work that anyone has built on the foundation survives, he will receive a reward. If anyone's work is burned up, he will suffer loss, though he himself will be saved, but only as through fire. Do you not know that you are God's temple and God's Spirit dwells in you? If anyone destroys God's temple, God will destroy him, for God's temple is holy, and you are that temple. Let no one deceive himself. If anyone among you thinks that he is wise in this age, let him become a fool that he may become wise. For the wisdom of this world is folly with God. For it is written, he catches the wise in their craftiness. And again, the Lord knows the thoughts of the wise, that they are futile. So let no one boast in men, for all things are yours, whether Paul or Apollos or Cephas or the world or life or death or the present or the future. All are yours, and you are Christ, and Christ is God's. Praise God for the Apostle Paul.
0: If you are able, let's stand together, please, to sing. Take my life and let it be consecrated, Lord, to thee.

0: Amen. And you may be seated. Well, it's now my true joy to welcome back to our pulpit Tyler Speck. I feel like you're not just a much of a visitor anymore, you're more of a friend for sure. So thank you for coming to us this morning.
1: Good morning. Good to be with you all. My joke should be I'm almost more like part-time staff here. Again, well, my name's Tyler. It's a joy to be with you all again. I think this is maybe the third time this year that I'm with you guys, and it's always a blessing. Love to connect with you guys again and just kind of see how things are going. We're going to be in Colossians 1 this morning, if you want to turn your Bible there. Taking a small break from the book of Acts for you all, I'm going to read for us verses 9 through 14, and then we'll dive in. Colossians 1, verses 9 through 14. While you're turning there, just a side note, this is actually, I don't know if it's my favorite book of the Bible, but it is one of my favorite books of the Bible. My wife and I, we had Colossians 3 read at our wedding, so it's deeply meaningful to us for that reason. But also, it's just a beautiful book. It talks a lot, all the Bible talks about Christ, but I think Colossians paints Christ in such a beautiful picture. And so it's a really awesome book that kind of talks about here's the gospel and here's why it's meaningful for your life. Here's why it's beautiful. Here's why it's good. And just points us to Jesus continually. So Colossians 1 verses 9 through 14. And so from the day we heard, we have not ceased to pray for you, asking that you may be filled with the knowledge of his will and all spiritual wisdom and understanding, so as to walk in a manner worthy of the Lord, fully pleasing to him, bearing fruit in every good work and increasing in the knowledge of God. May you be strengthened with all power according to his glorious might for all endurance and patience with joy, giving thanks to the Father who has qualified you to share in the inheritance of the saints in light. He has delivered us from the domain of darkness and transferred us to the kingdom of his beloved Son, in whom we have redemption, the forgiveness of sins. Let's pray. God, we are thankful for you and thankful for your word. God, thankful that you speak to us today through it. God, just open our minds and our hearts to what you have for us through your scriptures and through the preaching of your word. God, pray for those here who know you, God, that they would respond to your word, and those who don't know you, that they would put their trust in you, Jesus, that they would see that you aren't simply someone to be obeyed, but someone to be loved and to receive love from. You know, you pray and ask these things. Amen. 2010 was a great year for music, in my opinion. You don't have to know the music of the era or know the songs or know the people, but it was a massive year. Some names that you might know or maybe have heard of, Eminem, Ludacris, Usher, Taylor Swift, Beyonce, Rihanna, all these people released new music that year. One song that was in the top 50, top 25, top 5 of that year, that sat number 1 for multiple weeks in a row in the U.S. and in Canada and in New Zealand, strangely enough, was Firework by Katy Perry. And you don't have to know the song to kind of track with where you're going, so don't worry. But it starts with a line that I used to find extremely odd. A line that is somewhat iconic, and I'm not going to ask you if you know it. I'm sure you don't want to raise your hand to, I know the Katy Perry song. It starts with the line, do you ever feel like a plastic bag? Right, I used to sing that 16 years ago when it came out and just kind of be like, no. Like, I don't feel like a plastic bag. What does that even mean? Right? I don't even know what that means. Like, I did not feel like that at that time. But then I got older and I worked through many of the things life throws at us, right? College and grad school and the ups and downs of marriage and parenting and friendships and longings and desires, both fulfilled and unfulfilled dreams, left and disappointments of myself and disappointments in other people. And all of a sudden, 16 years after the song is released, I can finally say, I do feel like a plastic bag. And seriously, on a serious note, right, there seems to be for most of us a point in time where emptiness does begin to creep in. But when we encounter times and seasons like this, what is the solution? Right? The typical spiritual advice to these problems is usually what? Do more. Pray more. Believe more. Read the Bible more. Serve, hope, love more. Right, and that's the gospel for most of our lives, is I have to do more. That's the gospel according to Firework by Katy Perry, right? The later on, the lyrics go on to say, you got to ignite the light. You got to let it shine. But Paul in our passage gives us something much better, something much more attainable, and something that's actually possible for us to kind of conceive and perceive and pursue, right? Paul doesn't say, look within yourself. He doesn't say that fullness, spiritual fullness, lies in self-discovery. He says that spiritual fullness is found in God. He says that the spiritual fullness you want is not actually found in spiritual disciplines or godly living or even in serving and loving your neighbor or in religion. Spiritual fullness is actually not found in even coming to church. The spiritual fullness you want is found in the God you need. And so as we look at this passage, that's our main point for today. The spiritual fullness you want is found in the God you need. And right off the bat, don't hear me wrong. I'm not saying spiritual disciplines don't matter, because they do. Right? Reading the Bible matters. Praying matters. Godly living and a godly lifestyle matters. Serving your neighbor matters. But none of those things are the source of spiritual fullness. So look at two things. We'll look at the spiritual fullness you want in verses 10 through 11. And then we'll look at the God you need in verses 9 and 12 through 14. So we'll jump around just a little bit. But I also want to say, if you're here and you're not a Christian, or this idea of Jesus is kind of new to you, I actually think this is the perfect week for you to be here. I actually think it's the perfect place for you to start. Because what this passage kind of shows us in an extremely beautiful way is that Christianity is not first God saying, here's how impressive you need to be. But Christianity is rather, here is what God has done to rescue a tired and spiritually empty people. Right? The invitation for Jesus on your life is not and never was and never will be, try harder to become spiritually full. Try harder to become happy. Try harder to prove yourself to God and to others. But rather the invitation is, trust the God who gives a fullness you can never achieve on your own. Trust the God who gives a joy, a happiness that you cannot achieve on your own. So let's dive in. Read verses 10 through 11 with me one more time. So as to walk in a manner worthy of the Lord, fully pleasing to him, bearing fruit in every good work and increasing in the knowledge of God, being strengthened with all power according to his glorious might for all endurance with patience and patience with joy, giving thanks to the Father. Who doesn't want a life like that, and yet who feels like they have a life like that? Like, if this is a picture of spiritual fullness, which it is, it's not comprehensive, but it is a picture, like, that's something I want. And yet it seems, at least in the 10 plus years of pastoring at the church I'm at now, that it's something that very few seem to achieve. Because one of the great lies we believe is that if we can just get the life we want, we will become the person we want to be. And that's mainly because I look for worldly solutions to spiritual problems. But here's the truth. Good worldly things will not make you spiritually full. Because if the problem underneath the problem is spiritual emptiness, which it is, then no earthly thing is going to fill you. How do I know this to be true? Well, some of the loneliest people I've met are married. Some of the most insecure people I know have some of the most objectively stable lives. Blaise Pascal, the great philosopher, says this: he, the man or woman of God, tries in vain to fill with everything around him, though none can help, since this infinite abyss can be filled only with an infinite and immutable object, in other words, by God himself. And this is what we do. Right, this is what you and I try to do. We try to fill an infinite abyss with finite things, and then we get surprised when they fail us. Right, we do this and we miss the point Paul is showing us today, that spiritual fullness, the fullness that you and I want, is only found in God. And he tells us what spiritual fullness looks like. Walking in a manner worthy of God, a life fully pleasing to God, bearing fruit in every good work, increasing in the knowledge of God, being strengthened with all power. Walking in a manner worthy of God, a life that increasingly matches the life of Jesus. Fully pleasing to God, a life aimed at pleasing God, which we'll talk about a little bit later, is actually something he supplies first and foremost. It's not something you achieve, it's something you receive. Bearing fruit, a life that actually produces something good, not just religious activity. And side note, sometimes the fruit we bear isn't seen by us, but it's seen by other people. Increasing in the knowledge of God, that is not just knowing more facts about God, though it includes that. It is knowing God more personally, more deeply, more truly. It's when Christian faith in the scriptures starts to become less information and more reality. Right? What does that mean? It means you don't just know God is sovereign, but you begin to trust him when things fall apart. You don't just know God is gracious, but you begin to run to him when you sin instead of turning away from him. You don't just know God as Father, you start praying like you're actually his child. Being strengthened with all power. Right? The spiritually full life is not actually someone who's strong, it's someone who's weak and receiving strength from God. God's own power sustaining weak people. Endurance and patience with joy. Like we ought to want all of these things. We ought to want a full life. And scripture tells us, luckily, for you and me, it's not some secret recipe, right? It's not some soup where you get just the right amount of ingredients and you're gonna nail the fullness you want. It's not reserved for the best of us. No, scripture tells us that spiritual fullness is available to everyone through God. Read verses 9 and then 12 through 14 again with me. And so from the day we heard, we have not ceased to pray for you, asking that you may be filled with the knowledge of his will in all spiritual wisdom and understanding. Skip to verse 12. Giving thanks to the Father who has qualified you to share in the inheritance of the saints in light. He has delivered us from the domain of darkness and transferred us to the kingdom of his beloved Son, in whom we have redemption, the forgiveness of sins. In other words, how does one receive a spiritually full life? We see two things that Paul tells us. We see knowing God, and we see knowing what God has done for us. Two sides of the same coin. So to break this down, verse 9 again. And so from the day we heard, we have not ceased to pray for you, asking that you may be filled with the knowledge of his will and all spiritual wisdom and understanding. Do you see how that's different from try harder? All right, so Paul says spiritual fullness begins not with what you do for God, but with what God has done for you. Right, this is where God leads spiritually empty people to himself through the gospel. Where God leads spiritually empty people is not to another religious activity, is not to another small group, is not to a Bible reading plan, though those things are good and God uses those things to make us spiritually full via him. No, where does God lead spiritually empty people? To himself. And so I want to close by encouraging you, no matter where you are today, that if you're here and you're spiritually empty, could it be that you're going to the things of God and not God himself? Maybe you're here and Jesus is someone you've believed in for some time, but you haven't really known. Or maybe you're here and this is the first time you're hearing this gospel, this idea of God doing the work for you, and that a relationship with God isn't something you work your way into. It's something that's given to you through the work of Jesus, and that you can know him and love him and be known by him and be loved by him. That God isn't far off. He's very personal and very close. No matter where you find yourself in the room, I want to encourage every one of us to respond to what God has done in this passage. And so for you, maybe you need to cry out and confess to God. God, I don't know you, but I want to. God, I've been spiritually empty for a long time. And I've looked everywhere except to you for spiritual fullness. God, I've been busy working for you and not with you. I've been busy learning the things of God rather than being with God. God, I've been living an exhausting life, and it's taking away from my ability to be more present with you and be more present with other people. God, I've been okay living with a life of constant distraction from things that don't really matter compared to you. If any of these things describe you or describe the state in which you've walked in here, I want to remind you of God's disposition towards you. I think of so many places in Scripture. So many stories where God welcomes back someone who's wandered far away. And the first result is never, why did you do that? Or where have you been? No, it is always joy that the child of God has returned. I think of the prodigal son in Luke 15. The son wastes his life, his father's fortune, the things he was given. And he thinks to himself, I've wasted my life serving as a servant under my father's name will be better than the life I'm living now. And so he prepares a whole speech for his father to take him back. And he goes home and his father runs out. And if you've ever noticed, the son starts the speech and he only gets about one sentence in before the father cuts him off and just says, I'm so glad you're home. That's God's posture towards you, no matter where you find yourself today. And so as we close in prayer, I want to remind you, as you come into his presence, as you speak to him, his heart towards you is, I'm so glad you're home. The spiritual fullness you want is found in the God you need. Let's pray. God, thank you for always welcoming us home. Thank you for always welcoming us back into your presence. Thank you for always offering us spiritual fullness after we just continually mess it up. Remind us that spiritual fullness is not something that lies within our hands or our own strength, but in your hands. It's not something that we earn, it's something we're gifted. It's not something we achieve, it's something we receive. So God, help us to sit with you and receive from you. Help us to live spiritually full lives, not from a place of achievement, but from a place of reception. Help us to realize the spiritual fullness we seek and want and desire is found in you and you alone. In your name, Jesus, amen.
0: 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If you are able, please stand with me. Let's sing together.

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We pray for God's richest blessings for you during this coming week. Remember to keep the Sabbath holy, and we urge you to please keep our nation and its leadership in your prayers.

0: Amen. Now unto him who is able to keep you from falling and to present you faultless before the presence of the glory with exceeding joy, to the only wise God, our Savior, be glory, majesty, dominion, and power, both now, till Jesus come again, and forever. Amen.
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4: 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I'm Derek Gregoire, joined by Matthew Peck, and we have a lot to get into today. I am excited to get into it, although you might think it's not the most exciting topic in the world, Matt, although it's important. It's an important one.
6: Health is your wealth, Derek. That's a fact.
4: Really good, Matt. but yeah, so basically when it comes to a financial plan, right, everyone thinks of stocks, bonds, mutual funds. We all know there's so much more to it than that, especially if you're not retired. Maybe you think, oh, well, I just got to make sure my portfolio is rebalanced and I have enough income coming in. That's huge, and that's a huge component of retirement planning. But Matt, once you have your foundational plan built, right, let's say you have your core financial plan, you know what your risk score is, you know what your income level is, you have your portfolio in a good spot, then we kind of consider that the income and investment plan.
6: Mm-hmm.
4: the other planning we do, especially around taxes and now healthcare, is we're looking for ways, how do we protect that core? What are things that could affect our income and investments? Well, it's things like taxes going up. It's things like healthcare needs, yep. right? That could affect the core of, it's like having a roof on a house, right? If the roof blows up, blows down, the foundation's there, but then that the insides of your house could be affected by the storm if you didn't protect it. So basically, we want to make sure we cover, we talk about the five worlds. If you missed any of the previous shows, we have all these on our podcast. So however you listen to your podcast, just type in SHP Financial or SHP Retirement Roadmap. You can find podcasts on all the other areas of our roadmap, which start with income planning, then investment planning, tax planning, healthcare planning, and then legacy planning, which we'll get into down the road. So Matt, let's just start high level. Do you think in our industry, we've been doing this over 20 years, since the early 2000s, you think it's an overlooked area of retirement planning?
6: Absolutely. I think not only is it overlooked, but I think people are very they're very hesitant to talk about it, especially when you start to bring into things like long-term care and nursing homes. But to go back to even the higher level about how mentioning about, you know, investment planning and income planning, I think that what sort of differentiates SHP is that, number one, healthcare planning is up there with the five main areas. Yep. So we have a little slice in our pie dedicated to it. But also how early it is in our process, meaning that during our initial or discovery meetings with clients, we're asking them questions that they might not have been sort of would normally think is part of a financial planning session. I mean, I'm asking things like, okay, you know, how is your current health? But also tell me about your parents.
4: Yep.
6: How old were your parents when they passed away? Is there history of heart disease? Is there history of cancer, Alzheimer's, all of those things, again, that people either don't want to think about or try to push off? And knowing their situation, health-wise at least, influences the income planning, influences the investment planning. So perfect example of that, even before we get into covering healthcare costs, but a perfect example of that is when to take Social Security or when to take a pension. Because if someone is in very, very poor health, well, hey, you might want to take Social Security a little earlier mm-hmm. because they are in, maybe they recently got diagnosed or they just do not have longevity in their family, or vice versa. Let's say their parents lived to 100, 110 years old. Okay, it's a different plan. It's a different expectations. So health is sort of an underlying, a fundamental, I know it sort of speaks for itself, but it's a fundamental component to life, much less a financial plan. So I think that how we differentiate is that we start from the very beginning, working it into the plan, no matter where we go, whether it's income or investments.
4: I think we should start. I mean, some of the areas we want to cover within healthcare, it's around Medicare mm-hmm. A, Medicare B, supplemental plan, prescription drug plan, IRMA, which is a tax based on your Medicare premiums. The list goes on and on. Then we have to talk about long-term care, home health care, assisted living, nursing home, things no one wants to talk about but want to make sure they're properly planned for in a plan, because you can build the best plan in the world, and if, God forbid, a spouse needs some sort of a long-term health care stay, that could change the entire outlook of a plan. So if mm-hmm. we're not looking at that, then we're not doing our job in building a plan. And some people they might want to roll the dice, or they might, you know, sometimes the decision is, do you want to cover yourself for long-term care or take that dream vacation every year? That's
6: right.
4: A tough decision.
6: Yeah.
4: You know, I mean, I'd probably want to enjoy vacation and roll the dice. I can, you know, obviously it's probably not the financial planning answer, but you know, you want to enjoy your life and not have to put everything aside to the what if this happens.
6: Correct.
4: But if you're in a situation, especially where you can afford to add some benefits and coverage around it, it might make sense. So here, like I said, when we started back in 2003, the main differentiator that we always try to work with our clients on, as you know, is just having that plan that looks at all areas of retirement. And we always say the foundation is getting an investment and income plan built out properly and managed properly. We have a full team here that does that. We have a full team here that works on planning. One of the parts of planning is healthcare planning. So one of the things that sometimes it comes into play when we first start talking about healthcare, health insurance, is someone's 55, 60, and they have saved a good amount of money and done well for themselves. And one of their main concerns is, oh, I'm just going to work till 65 because that's when health insurance is cheaper. And sometimes I'm like, well, you can still do it, you know, and still retire now. but it does cost more money to buy private health insurance.
6: Oh, absolutely. And I think for all of our listeners, they need to understand of the big difference at 65 is, and about how there's a whole system of healthcare for people under 65, yep, called the pre-65, with certain recommendations. And hopefully we have a chance to talk about them today. And I'll just put one out there, such as HSAs or health savings accounts. So, you know, that's one thought there. But then also, as I mentioned, you know, there's a whole world there of COBRA and, okay, how do I budget for it? And is it affordable? And can I retire prior to 65, like you're saying, Derek, right? And then you have the Medicare world, the after 65 world, and how Medicare works. And you mentioned IRMA, but Part A, Part B, Part C, Part D. And really, it's dramatically different. So you have, okay, I want to retire prior to 65. Well, you need to obviously have your healthcare budget factored in, and how do you get healthcare there? And as I was saying, how do HSAs work? And then if you retire after 65, or you transition at some point, obviously, and you age into the system, you need to understand that side too. So being able to inform people on both sides of that age 65 is just critical on how we approach planning.
4: Yeah, we're going to get into this as we move forward here. One of the things I wanted to throw out there is, as you're listening, or in, if you have concerns about your retirement and what you're covered for and what maybe it might be missing in your plan, a simple, easy way to do it, we created a quiz, an online quiz that you can take. It takes 5-10 minutes, answer some questions, and it provides a report that you can review and see what might be your biggest need or risk in retirement. To do that, it's very simple. It's shpquiz.com. Again, shpquiz.com. And it shouldn't take, again, more than, I think it's about 5-10 minutes. Anyways, back to, so Matt, you mentioned it's another portion of healthcare planning that we discuss. Let's say you're working, and someone actually literally just emailed me this weekend. They said, we saw one of your reports that you sent out for the weekly market report, and we want to max out HSAs. Mm-hmm. And I said, well, there's a good chance you might not be able to based on your plan. So, and it, basically, if you can just give the listeners a quick tutorial on what an HSA is, when it's good to invest in into one, and then what are the qualifications for being able to?
6: Okay, so an HSA stands for a health savings account, and it's specifically for people that are before the age of 65. There are rules still on how an HSA affects Medicare, which I'll eventually get to. But let's talk about prior to age 65 and still saving and still being able to contribute. So health savings account, it has to be sponsored by the employer, or if you're self-employed, you have to have a HSA eligible insurance plan. And what that just means is, if you have an HSA eligible insurance plan, that just means you're eligible to make additional contributions into this health savings account. Okay. So you pay your normal premium like you would like any insurance, and you have higher deductibles and certain copays, and just like any insurance. But because it's HSA eligible, you can also put anywhere from $3,000 to, I think it's up to $8,000 per family per year into this account. Now, this account, though, is the most tax-efficient account in the whole wide world, because you get a tax write-off on the way in, it grows tax-free, and then it's tax-free on the way out. So let me repeat. You get a write-off on the way in, it is tax deferred while it grows, and then as long as you're taking it out for qualified medical expenses, it's tax-free on the way out. So it is an amazing tool to use, because one other fact I'll give you, Derek, is that according to Fidelity in their study in 2022, the average cost for someone in for healthcare costs, you know, copays, insurance, et cetera, in retirement is $315,000. Again, $315,000 is how much you sort of need to set aside over your lifetime for health insurance. So, okay, if I'm going to save towards that $315,000 goal, the HSA, the health savings accounts, are a phenomenal vehicle to get people towards that goal.
4: Yeah, for sure. And the thing with that too is you can pick invest. You can invest it. You can self-direct it and invest it. I'm not sure if our producer Evan can dig it up, but we have a former podcast on this. If you ever want to go deep into HSAs, I forget what number it was, but one of our advisor's clients, was it Mark or Pat?
6: I forget exactly. I remember doing the podcast. Patrick, I forget who
4: one of Patrick's clients
6: got him from.
4: Was amazing. Yes. He was like well renowned, and I think he wrote books on.
6: Literally, he wrote the book. Yes.
4: HSAs. No, so if you ever want to learn more about HSAs, it's episode 30, 37.
6: Thanks, Evan.
4: Episode 37 on the podcast, SHP Retirement Roadmap Podcast. All right, so now, so HSA is a great way to save because they can, you know, if someone retires early, and they can use that to cover the health insurance, or they can use it to cover Medicare supplements or whatever it is. So let's say, all right, they've been saving. Someone wants to retire early. The insurance cost if they retire from their job and they're not 65 is, for a family, especially for a single person, a little cheaper. For a family or two, or a husband and wife or spouses, it's going to be probably what, $15,000-$20,000 a year, right?
6: Oh, at least. And just to kind of talk about how it also becomes, how healthcare planning is obviously a part of, you know, financial and cash flow and income planning, is budgeting for that. Mm-hmm. I mean, I think, and I'm curious to see how your reports go for your clients, but sometimes we'll itemize the expense out. We'll say, okay, what's your normal expenses? You know, what your going out to eat and charity and getting your hair done and travel and whatnot, mortgages, et cetera. But then what's your healthcare cost? And so what we'll do is we'll specifically say, okay, if you're going to retire before age 65, it's going to be $15,000 to $20,000, maybe $24,000 a year. But then once you turn 65, I mean, welcome to Medicare, and you'll still have premiums, of course, but they'll be significantly less than pre 65. But you have to budget for it, and I think we do a good job of making sure that people know what their expectation is, and to say, okay, hey, here now it's part of the plan.
4: Well, it's funny you say that, Matt, because we do my team, as well as the other advisors here at SHP, do the same type of planning. Basically, if you look at our expense sheet in our portal for our clients, when we look at our expenses, you'll see their base expenses, right, for their mm-hmm. normal, because a lot of times folks will give us their expenses, but what they fail to figure out in those expenses, they're still working. So health insurance is being covered.
6: Yep.
4: So in their expenses, they might say, oh, I need $80,000 a year. And I could live exactly like I do right now. And I'm like, well, are you factoring in future healthcare costs? Oh, that's right. The insurance, my company covers that for me.
6: Mm-hmm.
4: So a lot of times you'll see their base expenses might be 80, and then it'll say pre-65 health insurance of like 20, 25 to budget in, and post-65 insurance, maybe it's 7 or 8 or whatever, you know, 10,000 with inflation. So we do budget that out in their portal that we build for all of our clients so that they can follow how, you know, they can see their plan in real life. So healthcare now, we have the pre-65, we have the HSA plans. These are all the things we're planning for at SHP for our clients. Now they're getting ready to hit 65 or they're 65. This is where the world gets really crazy. We'll start with can you give us just the basics of the Medicare world?
6: Okay, so we'll start with basics. So now everyone that turns 65, and as long as you have your quarters or your credits into Social Security, you are now eligible for Medicare. So Part A is for free, and Part A is the hospital. So if you are hospitalized, that is when you fall under Part A. For anything that is outside of the hospital, whether it's just day operations or physical therapy or doctor visits or what have you, that falls under Part B, which is roughly about on a base level, because I do want to share something called IRMA, but at a base level is approximately about $170 per month for Part B. There's obviously a lot here. There's penalties if you enroll in Part B late, but then there's also waivers that are in place where if you have current coverage through your employer, you can enroll in Part B later. But not to muddy the water too much, but to go back, again, A is your hospital for free. B is your doctors or outpatient visits for about $170 per month. C, because there is a Part C, is what's called Medicare Advantage, or the C stands for complete. So that is a type of plan that you can get in addition to original Medicare to help cover prescription drug costs and hospital copays and doctor copays and whatnot.
4: Yeah, because Part C, not to interrupt, Matt, if you don't have a supplement and Part B only covers 80%, if you have a major surgery for $100,000, you're on the hook, right?
6: Correct. I mean, and I think, sorry to interrupt, but the good news is that, before I'll let you go back to it, but the good news is that specifically when we talk about the costs of Medicare Advantage or Medicare supplement plans, they're, you know, $200, maybe $300 a month compared to some of the pre-65 plans that are significantly more.
4: Exactly. And then is part D in there as well?
6: Yeah. And then you finally have your D for drugs or prescriptions. So you have A, B, C, D. And so the prescription drug plan, now been around for roughly about 20 years. but you now have coverage for there, and that kind of rounds it out at that point.
4: So it's A, B, C, and D. I think A, B, C, and D. Medicare E, and just say it's everything.
6: Yeah. Well, right. And one thing too, I would say is, in this, you're going to hear this theme across the radio, our podcasts, and if you ever come in and sit down with us here, it's just the team approach. And I just wanted to offer up Scott Hokanson at Brabo Benefits.
4: Amazing.
6: He's a great resource. I mean, same as we lean on amazing CPAs and attorneys to help out with tax and legal questions, same as we lean on teammates like Scott or Ally, you know, trusted networks like Scott to allow us to navigate the A, B, C, and D's of Medicare.
4: Oh, it's amazing. As you know, when clients get ready to retire and they're ready to go on Medicare, it's like, oh, you got to call Scott and his team at Brabo, and he walks them through the process and helps them get, hey, based on your plan, here's what you might need. Here's the coverage you might need or may not need. Are you better off staying on your work plan? Kind of analyzing all those options. And so think about, you know, so what Matt was saying, and I don't want to go too far down the rabbit hole, but it's important to understand. Matt was saying your premiums for Medicare Part B might be $170 a month in that range. The issue is we have something called IRMA. And what's it stand for, Matt?
6: Income in respectant to the Medicare applicant.
4: There we go. So I knew you'd know that.
6: Yeah, there's a quiz for everyone that's listening. Yeah, actually, we have our actual quiz for your financial planning, and then we have a quiz just on Medicare.
4: Go to shpquiz.com for your quiz. I think I need to quiz on myself on what these definitions are. So IRMA, basically, the bottom line is what they do is they look at your tax return, right? IRS looks at your tax return, in essence, or the government agency, and they look 2 years prior. So for 2024, they're going to say, okay, what was your 2022 income? And if you're married filing jointly, it's one level. If you're single, it's another level. So if you're married filing jointly, I believe the level, and it changes, so don't quote me on it, is around 190 or so.
6: Mm-hmm.
4: So if you're in 190 or less, then you pay that number. From that point, and again, it's not exactly 190, but around 190 or so to like 220, it goes from 170 to a higher number. And then from 220, it keeps working its way all the way up to the highest level, I think, is over $500 a month.
6: It's pretty pricey. Per person, correct.
4: And everyone's like, oh, I'm not making that much. Well, what if you do what if you messed up and did a huge Roth conversion 1 year? Or what if you sold a property and had huge capital gains or inherit or sold a business, right? You're going to pay that price. And so there's a lot of, that's why I said when it comes to Medicare and healthcare planning, it's also like income and tax planning is involved in this, because how your assets are situated can determine what your IRMA is. And if you don't do anything, some people say, oh, I'm only 68, I'm not going to do anything about it. If we don't do anything about it, a lot of times once you are 73, depending on when your RMD age is, you're forced to take money out of your 401ks and IRAs. And when you add that to your base income, sometimes that throws you into another level. But there's planning you can do to get ahead of that, so that it might not happen.
6: But it just goes
4: a lot of stuff here.
6: Yeah, but it just goes to show about how, again, everything is just interrelated. So I know in our tax planning sort of episodes, we talk about Roth conversions and whatnot. But yes, Roth conversions and getting ahead of all of that pre-tax dollars is now affecting your health care. And I think the biggest thing for folks to understand when it comes to IRMA is that Medicare is now means tested. It was. I mean, I remember when it came through, and I forgot. You know, you figured there would be kind of a big hoopla about all this noise about it, but it kind of just happened. And the next thing you know, people started to get higher bills for their Part B. And so what Derek said, though, I can't underscore that enough. I mean, some people, if they sold their home or they had a big taxable gain, you know, that particular tax year, suddenly 2 years from now, your Medicare Part B premium is going to be significantly more. I mean, if not double of what you had. A lot of people, too, they'll work until 65. Like you mentioned that people they'll go until 65. Well, if you were earning, let's see, you know, as a family, $250,000, $300,000, and now you retire, and you're like, okay, great. Hey, Medicare is, you know, $200. This is great. But no. 2 years ago, you were still working, and you had a much higher income, which then bumps up your IRMA or that penalty for that particular year.
4: Yeah.
6: So it's just amazing what the tail that happens with that. The only thing I would talk about, and actually because there was some emails today going on about it, is that you can appeal that. If you work with your CPA and different ones, you can work to appeal the penalty or whatever you want to call it, the
4: upcharge.
6: Yeah, exactly. that Medicare applies. So there is an appeal process, but it's just something that you need to be aware of and not be surprised when it happens, because I think people are still shocked when they see their Part B premium or when they get that letter from Social Security, like, wait, what happened?
4: You know,
6: how much am I owing?
4: Yeah. I wonder if they call that a convenience charge.
6: Yeah.
4: You know those convenience charges? I'm like, how is that convenient? It's actually annoying. I wonder if they call it that. You know, but anyways, I think you see here that like Matt said, a lot of you listening have a bunch of your money in IRA and 401ks. And if you've seen our TV show, we talk a ton about tax planning and how important it is, because it might not be affecting you now, but all of a sudden you turn, let's say 73, if that's your RMD age. Now the government makes you take X amount out of your portfolio. You might be driving yourself not only into higher tax brackets, but also in potential IRMA brackets where you're paying more, not only tax-wise, but for your Medicare Part B premium. And that's why I always joke around, if you're a do-it-yourselfer, God bless you, because it's not like, oh, I'm a do-it-myselfer, I can manage my portfolio. You know how much, it's a full-time job. Let's say you have a good amount of money, and let's say it costs you $10,000 to hire a financial planner.
6: Mm-hmm.
4: If you don't, you're basically taking a full-time job to do it yourself. And you probably, your time for 40 hours a week all year is probably worth more than
6: because
4: when you do the math, you know what I mean?
6: No, absolutely. Whether it's the math or just the time,
4: yeah.
6: I mean, and how all of these things change
4: so much
6: constantly in all of these areas, you know, healthcare, whether it's healthcare taxes, investments, cash flow, Social Security. I mean, there's constant changes. So yeah, we're preaching to the convert, you know, to the choir right now, but still.
4: Well, it's amazing. We're getting running low on time. We've talked a whole show about healthcare for retirement. We haven't mentioned long-term care much at all.
6: Right. Yeah.
4: That's probably the biggest risk.
6: Yeah, exactly. And so just real quick, to set us up for maybe a future episode, is just another kind of terminology for people before we wrap up is just critical care versus chronic care, right? Critical care is hospitalization, is Medicare, is COBRA, is the health savings accounts. It's all of that stuff. When you're in the hospital and you've been discharged and you're still recovering, but then there's chronic care. And chronic care is long-term care. Yeah. Chronic care is you're not getting better. You're either slowly sliding down or you're plateauing. In either of those situations, you need assistance. And it's a whole different system in regards to what Medicare covers and doesn't cover and how much out of pocket. Because that $315,000 that I mentioned earlier, that doesn't include chronic or long-term care. So to your point, Derek, that's a whole other show to itself.
4: Well, and those numbers, Matt, you gave, that's also national. I bet Massachusetts is probably more expensive.
6: Yeah, great point.
4: New England in general, probably more expensive than that. So I think the long story short, when it comes to long-term care, is what is your plan? And you know, sometimes it's not long-term care insurance. A lot of times people use hybrids now where if you don't use it, it can be left as a death benefit. But if you need it, you can use it for long-term care. And if it's set up right, hopefully tax-free for both. So there's also some tax planning, again, going on with long-term care planning. And most people that have some benefits or coverage for long-term care, it's not so they can have coverage while they're in the nursing home. It's really to stay out of the nursing home. They want to be able to have extra funds to help stay at home, help a spouse, maybe assisted living, things like that. We're going through that now with my wife's grandfather. So there's so much to the long-term care world. But again, with the cost of long-term care in some places, you've heard the numbers, $150,000 a year plus for care. It doesn't take long to wipe out an asset that you've worked your entire life for.
6: No.
4: So it's an area that we, at least with our clients, we always have that discussion, whether they want to do something about it or whether maybe their daughter or son said they'd take care of them and they're willing to quit their job and do that down the road. Or, you know, maybe they already have something in place through work or whatever it is. But it's important to have at least a conversation about what the coverage is there, because if you're building a financial plan and you're not talking about healthcare, you're missing a huge component.
6: No, absolutely. And just about that last part is just having a plan, addressing it, understanding self-insurance versus insurance. What are the insurance options? What are the self-insurance options? What's affordable? What's not affordable? You know, past family history. There's so much goes into it, but you do need to address it. We do need to talk about it. It's not fun or easy to talk about, but we do need to talk about it.
4: Yeah, thanks, Matt. And again, it's not the most – I said earlier, we were excited because I liked – bringing up topics that can help people, but it's not the most interesting topic.
6: Yeah.
4: It's not the most exciting topic to talk about. But when it comes to this type of planning, hopefully, folks, you can see when most of the firms, when you sit down with them, and as you're listening, you probably can relate to this. You're looking at stocks, bonds, annuities, mutual funds. You sit down once a year. You made money. You lost money. Have a good year. There's so much more to planning, folks, that you deserve beyond just that base planning. And that's what we do at SHP. We build, our clients have a retirement roadmap, which does help build out the income and investment plan. That's what we do as a core. But we also look at all these other areas. And healthcare is a huge important one, as well as taxes and legacy estate planning. So if you're listening, two things. One, I would take that quiz we mentioned earlier. It's an online quiz to see where you are if you're prepared for retirement. You can do that at shpquiz.com. And I'd also recommend stopping by the website. It's SHP.

0: Betty Davis Eyes by Kim Carnes. That was the number one song in America last week. I'm Casey Kasem. This is American Top 40. And here we go with this week's countdown of the most popular songs in the land.
1: Number 40.
0: Superstar Elton John debuting with the first hit off his new album, The Fox. The song is Nobody Wins. Elton John.

0: The first of the 40 hottest records in the USA, Elton John at number 40. He debuts with Nobody Wins. Next up, a singer named Beachfront on the Boardwalk label.
1: Casey, coast to coast,
0: I'm Casey Kasem. The vocalist for a new group called Get Wet is named Sherry Beachfront, and they're on Boardwalk Records. At number 39, here's Get Wet with

The group is Get Wet, and their song, moving up a notch this week, second week on the chart, is at number 39, Just So Lonely. Debuting at number 38 is a song by the Son of Light. That's what the name Photoglow means in Greek. But what it means in our countdown is that an artist named Jim Photoglow now has his second top 40 hit. A year ago, calling himself simply Photoglow, he hit with a song called We Were Meant to Be Lovers. These days, as Jim Photoglow, he's in the countdown with Fool in Love with You.

0: Jim Photoglow is his name, and his hit at number 38 on American Top 40 debuts. It's Fool in Love with You. A listener in North Carolina wants to know if any song sung a cappella, that is, without musical accompaniment, has ever hit the top 40 in the rock era. Well, we can think of only two a cappella hits that made the 40, by Judy Collins and by Prelude. Details coming up.
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0: AT40 originates in Hollywood. This week, Jesse Winchester, a singer-songwriter born and raised in the U.S. and now a citizen of Canada, debuts in the countdown with his first Top 40 hit. At number 37, Say What.
13: Hey!

Jesse Winchester on AT40. He charts with his first American Top 40 hit, coming in at number 37. Say what? Well, now, let me answer that question about a cappella hits. Comes in from Ellen Klosterman in High Point, North Carolina. And she wants to know if any song sung without musical accompaniment, that is, a cappella, have ever hit the 40 in the rock era. Well, there are only two Top 40 hits that we can think of which were sung a cappella. One of them was a modern-day version of a song composed in the 1700s using a melody that was even older. And the modern-day version sounds like this.

From 1971, that's Judy Collins singing a cappella on her version of Amazing Grace. The only other a cappella top 40 hit that we can think of was recorded by a trio from England. And this is what their song sounded like.

0: from 1974. That's Prelude with After the Gold Rush. And there's your answer, Ellen. As far as we know, only two a cappella songs have hit the top 40. Amazing Grace by Judy Collins and After the Gold Rush by Prelude. Thanks for writing. Now on with the countdown.
1: Number 36.
0: After peaking at number 17, John Cougar's song Ain't Even Done With the Night is on its way down, stopping at number 36.

0: John Cougar at number 36, falling 10 notches this week on American Top 40 with the song Ain't Even Done With the Night as the countdown rolls on.
1: Casey's, Casey's, Casey's Coast to Coast, American Top 40.
0: I'm Casey Kasem. This year, Cincinnati's Pure Prairie League is celebrating their 10th anniversary, and they're celebrating with a hit song called Still Right Here in My Heart. Up four notches to 35, Pure.

There's Pure Prairie League from WKRP Country, Cincinnati, Ohio. They're at number 35, second week on the chart, with Still Right Here in My Heart. Every week, we count down the most popular songs in America, from Cadillac, Michigan to Pontiac, South Carolina, from Chrysler, Alabama to Mercedes, Texas. At number 34, here's Sean O'Banion from Kokomo, Indiana, with Love You Like I Never Loved Before.

0: John O'Banion on American Top 40. After a couple of weeks at number 24, he falls 10 notches to 34 with Love You Like I Never Loved Before. 33 big hits to number one, and we're counting them down.
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I'm Casey Kasem. In his 16-year chart history, Eric Clapton, as either a solo act or a member of a band, has hit the top 40 15 times. 8 of those songs went to the top 10, and one of them, a song written and first recorded by the late Bob Marley, went to number 1. That was I Shot the Sheriff. At number 33 this week, Eric Clapton with his latest, I Can't Stand It.

0: Eric Clapton and his band with a former top 10 record called I Can't Stand It. This week, it falls to 33. Every now and then, there comes along a reminder of just how tough it is to get a big hit single. One of the most famous and popular rock bands in the world has never hit number one in their native England and have made the American top 10 only once. This super group's latest hit is coming up.
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0: 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This week, Santana jumps four notches to 32 with Winning.

Santana at number 32, third week on the chart, moving up four with Winning. This is Casey on American Top 40 in Hollywood, and now we're up to the latest hit by one of the most famous and popular rock bands in the world today, a supergroup who are a constant reminder of how difficult it really is to get a big hit single. Eight of their albums have hit the top 10 in the past 12 years, but so far, they've had only one top 10 single. And it didn't go to number one. Even in their native England, they've never had a number one single. And yet, this band is a super group of the first order. They are The Who, one of the biggest and most consistent concert draws in rock history. When they tour, they play stadiums that hold as many as 100,000 people, and they sell out every show. Just a few years ago, The Who set an attendance record at Madison Square Garden. They sold out the house every night for a full week. But the only top 10 single they've ever had was a number 9 song in 1967 called I Can See for Miles. And in the United Kingdom, where they must have hit the top 40 around 30 times, they're still looking for their first number 1. Now, there are some acts who do just great on the singles chart, but can't even get their own families to come and see them at a concert. So I guess it all evens out. I don't think it bothers the members of The Who. They're too busy these days counting the money from their eighth top 10 album. A hit single from it peaked at number 18 the last few weeks. This week it's at number 31 in American Top 40. You Better, You Bet.

The Who, Roger Daltrey, Pete Townsend, John Entwistle, and Kenny Jones. You better you bet they're at number 31, falling from 18. Now from the AT40 archives. Another of the number one songs of the 60s. We're reviewing them all from January 1960 to December 1969, and we're up to January 1966. This was the 130th number one single of that decade. The Sounds of Silence by Simon and Garfunkel.

0: in our weekly review of all the number one songs of the 60s from the AT40 archives of January 1966. That was Simon and Garfunkel with The Sounds of Silence, Billboard's 130th number one single of the 60s. You know, there's a band in this week's countdown whose lead guitarist once broke the law in San Francisco and then tried to make an escape on a gasoline-powered skateboard. The Sordid Details and their latest hit are coming up. This is American Top 40 in Hollywood, California, counting down the most popular songs in the USA. I'm Casey Kasem. We'll continue in a moment. 30 big hits to go to the number one song in the land.
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8: 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It's a song that debuted on the Hot 100 that week at number 89. Here's Phil Collins with In the Air Tonight.

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2: Leaping 8 notches this week to number 30, here's Air Supply, the one that you

hit by that group out of Australia, Air Supply, at number 30, moving up 8 notches, second week on the chart, the one that you love. Well, now on AT40, we're up to our story of the lead guitarist who broke the law and then tried to escape on a gasoline-powered skateboard. He's Craig Chiquiso, lead guitarist of the Jefferson Starship. And Craig's main hobby is skateboarding. That's what he spends most of his spare time doing around his hometown of San Francisco. Now, not long ago, a skateboard manufacturer sent Craig one of their new models to try out, a gasoline-powered skateboard. Well, Craig cranked it up, hopped on, and headed for Golden Gate Park. But there's a San Francisco ordinance prohibiting motorized skateboards. So when a police car spotted him, they put on their red lights. And when Craig saw that he was being chased by police, he zoomed up a driveway to the sidewalk and maneuvered his way through surprised pedestrians. Since the police car couldn't follow him, he escaped. But Craig didn't learn his lesson. 2 days later, he was on his gasoline-powered skateboard again, taking in the beauty of Golden Gate Park. And as he putt-putted along, he suddenly heard hoofbeats behind him. And over his shoulder, he saw a mounted policeman closing fast. And once more, Craig tried to get away by pouring on the gas. But his skateboard had only a quarter-horsepower motor, and that cop was riding one whole horse. The chase was over in a gallop and a half. But Craig's luck held out. Instead of a ticket, the officer gave him a stern lecture and let him go. This week, the Jefferson Starship skateboard-riding lead guitarist is also the co-writer of the song at number 29 in our countdown. Here's the Jefferson Starship with Find Your Way.

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1: Like it's from coast to coast, American.
0: I'm Casey Kasem. The title of Quincy Jones' latest hit is a phrase in Spanish. It's an idiom that translates as no escape or no way out. And that's what the song is all about. At number 28, here's Quincy Jones and the vocals of a group called Dune, Ay No Querida.

Rhino Corrida at number 28, fourth week on the chart, moving up a couple of notches. Quincy Jones featuring the vocals of Dune. American Top 40 is heard in the 50 states and around the world every week on great radio stations like KSEZ Sioux City, Iowa, KTKT Tucson, Arizona, and WMC-FM Memphis, Tennessee. Up eight big notches to number 27, jazz guitarist Lee Ritenour with Is It You?

0: Jazz guitarist Lee Ritenour and vocals by Eric Tagg and Bill Champlin at number 27, second week on the chart and moving up, Is It You? Coming up, a long-distance dedication from a boy in Kentucky to the girl he saw on television who inspired him to give life a try.
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15: I'm Casey Kasem, counting them down in Hollywood according to their popularity in the whole USA. And we're up to the 11th Top 40 hit by Daryl Hall and John Oates. Four of those hits have gone to the top 10. Two of them went all the way to number one. This is one of those two number ones. Falling 10 notches this week to 26, Hall and Oates. Kiss on my list.

The duo formed way back in 1970 in Philadelphia, Pennsylvania. Daryl Hall and John Oates with the former number one at number 26 now, Kiss on My List. You know, most of the letters asking for long-distance dedications are for people that the writer knows well. But occasionally, someone will make a dedication to a stranger. Like this one from a young man in Hartford, Kentucky. He writes, "Dear Casey, not long ago, my life made a complete turnaround brought on by a girl who I have never even met. I live on a small farm in Kentucky and have grown up with dreams like everyone else. I was going to be different. I was going to be somebody. But I found out it wasn't that easy. Dreams are something that take hard work, and I soon became discouraged. At school, I felt that I wasn't getting anywhere. I wasn't dumb, but it seemed I had to work twice as hard as my friends to make the same grades. In sports, I also felt like a failure. After playing 3 years of football, I wasn't making any progress, and I was so discouraged that I finally quit. I started running long distance my sophomore year, and although I enjoyed running, it wasn't the instant success I had been expecting, and I sunk even further into depression. My dreams just didn't seem worth the effort anymore. Then, one day, as I sat watching the Mike Douglas show, I saw a girl who was to change my entire life. Her name was Kathy Miller. She's from Phoenix, Arizona, and her story is one that I'll never forget, not only because she gave me the strength and determination to work for my dreams, but also because she and her family helped me to regain the confidence that years of failure had destroyed. You see, Kathy was hit by a car and nearly died. Against all odds, she came back after 10 weeks in a coma and ran a 10,000-meter race. Her courage and determination have touched me in a way that I cannot forget. She taught me that if you really believe in your dreams, you can achieve them. She made it. Maybe I can, too. And I will. Would you please play I Made It Through the Rain for a Girl Who Wouldn't Give Up? Signed, J.V. Okay, J.V., here's your long-distance dedication.

0: From earlier this year, that's I Made It Through the Rain by Barry Manilow. A long-distance dedication from JV in Kentucky to Kathy, the brave girl he saw on television. If there's a dedication you'd like to make, just send it to Long Distance Dedication, Post Office Box 2000, Hollywood, California. That's Box 2000, Hollywood. Our zip code is 90028. And would you please mention the station that you're listening to? Thank you. Now, on with the hits. 25 big ones on our way to number one.
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0: 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From Waite Park, Minnesota to Waiteville, West Virginia. At number 25 in our countdown, here's Tom Petty and the Heartbreakers with The Waiting.

Tom Petty and the Heartbreakers at number 25, moving up 7 big notches, third week on the chart with The Waiting. You probably know by now that singer Rick Springfield is also working as Dr. Noah Drake on the soap opera General Hospital. But this isn't Rick Springfield's first acting job. He's also been on The $6 Million Man, Wonder Woman, The Rockford Files, Battlestar Galactica, and The Incredible Hulk. This week, he's on American Top 40 at number 24. Rick Springfield and Jesse's Girl.

0: Rick Springfield at number 24 in our countdown, moving up for fourth week on the chart, Jesse's Girl. A listener in Maine wants to know what season has appeared in the most top 40 song titles in the rock era. Well, three of the seasons are bunched together with just a few songs apiece, while the leader is way out in front with 38 song titles. Details coming up.
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0: I'm Casey Kasem.
1: Number 23.
0: We're up to a remake of a number 12 hit from 22 years ago. It was by the Skyliners, and it made the Hot 100 another 3 times by Chuck Jackson, by Eddie Holman, and by Art Garfunkel. It's called Since I Don't Have You. And the newest version is by Don McLean.

Since I Don't Have You. At number 23 in our countdown of the 40 biggest, Don McLean moving up a couple of notches. Now, let's answer that question about seasonal song titles. Comes from Cricket Damon in the town of Norway, Maine. And Cricket wants to know, simply, what season of the year has been mentioned in the most top 40 song titles? Well, Cricket, our research department worked its way from the icy winds of winter to the warm breezes of summer. And here's what they found. In the rock era, all four seasons have been mentioned in top 40 song titles. Now, three of those seasons are all bunched together with practically the same number of song titles to their credit. Spring has appeared in two song titles, winter in four, and autumn in five. But the season that's appeared in the most song titles is way, way out ahead of the other three. It's appeared in 38 top 40 song titles, including a pair of number ones. The theme from A Summer Place by Percy Faith and Summer in the City by The Lovin' Spoonful. And there's your answer, Cricket. By far, summer is the season that's appeared in the most top 40 song titles. 38 in all. Thanks for writing. Now, on with the countdown. Number 22. A few minutes ago, we heard Daryl Hall and John Oates back at number 26 with Kiss on My List. Now at number 22 and moving up, Hall and Oates one more time with You Make My Dreams.

0: Moving up 9 big notches, third week on the chart, they're hot, Hall & Oates and You Make My Dreams. Coming up next on American Top 40, a recent number one song about a choo-choo train.
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0: I'm Casey Kasem. Here's a song by a lady who spent the past 14 weeks in the Top 40 promoting Amtrak. And two of those weeks were spent at number one. Down to number 21 this week, here's Sheena Easton with Morning Train.

11 foreign acts on American Top 40. One of them is Sheena Easton from Scotland. She's at number 21 with this recent number one song called Morning Train. Now, from the AT40 archives. Another of the number one songs of the 60s, and we're up to January 1966. This was the 131st number one single of that decade, We Can Work It Out, by the Beatles.

0: In our weekly review of all the number one songs of the 60s from the AT40 archives of January 1966, that was the Beatles with We Can Work It Out, Billboard's 131st number one single of the 60s. I'm Casey Kasem. This is American Top 40 in Hollywood. We're counting down the week's 40 biggest hit singles, and we're 20 big hits away from the number one song in the land. We'll continue in a moment, so stay right where you are.
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8: 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With Anita Pointer on lead vocals, here are the Pointer Sisters with Slow Hand.

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0: Christopher Cross and Say You'll Be Mine. His fourth top 40 hit rests at number 20 again this week. Coming up, a pop hit by a big female country star who grew up on a small farm with no gas, no electricity, and the only running water was down at the creek. It isn't Dolly, and it isn't Loretta.
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0: every week, we count down the most popular songs in the USA straight off the official Billboard survey of record sales and radio airplay across the nation. Holding steady for the second week at number 19, here's Phil Collins with I Missed Again.

Phil Collins' second week at number 19 with his first solo hit, I Missed Again. Well, now we're up to the first top 40 hit by a country star whose life story reads like the lyrics of one of her songs. Her name is Dottie West, and like many country artists, her early life was the rugged life of a farmer. Dottie was the oldest of 10 children and grew up on a small farm near the town of Frog Pond, Tennessee. She says the farm had neither gas nor electricity, and the only running water was in the creek some distance away. Dottie grew up hauling water from that creek to do the washing and the cooking with. As the eldest child, she had to carry an adult-sized share of the household responsibilities, including picking cotton, cutting sugarcane, and caring for the various barnyard animals. She says that when she had some spare time, she'd pick blackberries and sell them by the side of the road. And with the pennies that she'd save from that small business, Dottie would take trips to Nashville to see the Grand Ole Opry. Her dream was to someday sing at the Opry. And for Dottie, that dream came true. This week, Dottie's Top 5 Country Smash moves up to number 18 on American Top 40. Dottie West with Kenny Rogers and What Are We Doing in Love?

0: Country star Dottie West on American Top 40 at number 18 with her first Top 40 hit. By the way, she's had 33 Top 40 country hits. What Are We Doing in Love? As the countdown continues.
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0: Up six notches, here's Gary Ulysses Samuel U.S. Bonds with This Little Girl.

Gary U.S. Bonds and a song co-produced by Bruce Springsteen and written by Bruce, This Little Girl. This is Casey on American Top 40 in Hollywood. And you know, last week we told you there was a rumor that Paul McCartney and Ringo Starr were performing with George Harrison on his new song, All Those Years Ago. Well, to check it out, we phoned the London office of producer George Martin. And his staff wouldn't say yes, and they wouldn't say no. What they did say was that four drummers played on the album, and Ringo was one of them, and that Paul McCartney is thanked on the album jacket for his help on the LP. But that's all they're telling so far. Leaping a huge 17 notches to number 16, here's George Harrison backed by who knows who, and All Those Years Ago.

0: George Harrison, he wrote it and he sings it and co-produced it as well. He moves from 33 all the way up to 16 with All Those Years Ago. According to biblical tradition, there are 9 grades of angels in heaven. But when we look at angels in the top 40, we find quite a few more types, including blue angels, teen angels, and earth angels. The details and the latest angel to make the top 40 coming up.
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0: I'm Casey Kasem. The first time the Climax Blues Band hit the 40, they went to number 3 with Couldn't Get It Right. This week, they're up to number 15 with I Love You, the Climax Blues Band.

Six English acts on American Top 40 this week. The Climax Blues Band is one of them at number 15, ninth week on the chart with I Love You. According to biblical tradition, there are nine levels of angels in heaven. They have ranks, like in the army, from buck private on up to general. From the bottom to the top, they're called seraphim, cherubim, and thrones, dominions, virtues, and powers, and principalities, archangels, and finally, at the top of the angelic ladder, your regular full angel. That's the way it is in heaven. But down here on the record charts, we have a whole different crowd of angels. For example, we've got Earth Angels, as in the top 10 hit by both the Crew Cuts and the Penguins. There are Teen Angels, as in the number one song by Mark Dinning. There have been Blue Angels and Undercover Angels and Pretty Little Angel Eyes and Angel Babies. And most recently, there have been Angels of the Morning. This type of angel first fluttered its wings back in 1968 in a song by Merrily Rush. And these days, a remake of Angel of the Morning is in the countdown at number 14. Here's Juice Newton.

0: After 4 consecutive weeks at number 4, Juice Newton falls 10 notches to 14 with Angel of the Morning. How does a struggling new group make money to pay the bills when they're first getting started? Well, for the most successful active rock band in the world today, empty pop bottles were a major source of income. That's right, empty pop bottles. Details coming up.
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0: According to the 1840 Book of Places, the town of Champaign, Illinois is noted for its metal products, electrical equipment, and caps and gowns. And these days in the countdown, Champaign is noted for being the name of the band that's hitting with How About Us at number 13.

Champagne at number 13 on American Top 40 with How About Us. This is Casey on AT40 in Hollywood, and now we're up to an American Top 40 extra by the most successful active rock band in the world today, a group of millionaires who once depended on the deposit from empty pop bottles to make ends meet. Not long ago, Rolling Stones guitarist Keith Richards was reminiscing to the Boston Globe about how hard things were for the Stones in the early days. Keith recalled that the early Stones had very minor aspirations. He said, "Originally, all we wanted was to put a band together that would pay for itself and allow us to play Chicago blues in London." Keith said, "Our main source of income at that point was empty pop bottles. We used to go to every party we could and take all the empty pop bottles back and get sixpence on each bottle. Now, if we'd go to every party, we'd pick up like 300 to 400 bottles, and that would pay to fix the amps, buy new guitar parts, or enough gas to get us to the next gig." That's Keith Richards telling how it was for the Rolling Stones in the early days. But it's been a long time since they've had to return empty pop bottles. These days, they return their Rolls Royces when the ashtrays get full. As an AT40 extra, here's one of the 32 top 40 hits the Stones have had in the past. It's a classic from 1968, Jumpin' Jack Flash.

AT40 Extra by the Rolling Stones from 1968, Jumpin' Jack Flash. This is Casey on AT40 in Hollywood. And we're up to the 32nd Top 40 hit by singer, songwriter, and superstar Neil Diamond. Up three notches to number 12 with his song, America. America.

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The New Jersey-based band called Frankie and the Knockouts climb a notch to number 11 this week with Sweetheart.

Frankie and the Knockouts. Their first chart single is at number 11 on American Top 40, moving up a notch this week with Sweetheart. Now from the AT40 archives. Another of the number one songs of the 60s, and we're up to February 1966. This was the 132nd number one single of that decade, My Love, Petula.

0: In our weekly review of all the number one songs of the 60s from the AT40 archives of February 1966, that was Petula Clark with My Love, Billboard's 132nd number one single of the 60s. This is Casey Kasem in Hollywood, counting down the most popular songs in the USA on American Top 40. We're 10 big hits away from the number one song in the land, and we'll continue the countdown in a moment.
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0: Now on with our countdown of the 40 biggest hits in the USA. I'm Casey Kasem, this is AT40, and we're on our way to the number one song.
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0: This week, the seventh top 10 solo hit for John Lennon holds at number 10 for the second week. This is Watching the Wheels.

John Lennon's Watching the Wheels, second week at number 10 on AT40. Now let me tell you about the special countdown we're getting ready for the 4th of July. It's a big one. The 40 biggest hits of John, Paul, George, and Ringo as the Beatles and on their own. It's AT40's exclusive survey of all the hits the Beatles have had together and apart. And we're ranking the 40 biggest. Coming up for the 4th of July right here on American Top 40. And this week's countdown rolls on. Holding at number 9 for the second week, it's the five-man Chicago band Styx with Too Much Time on My Hands.

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0: that she don't. A woman needs love just like you do. At number 8, first week in the top 10 for Ray Parker Jr. and Radio as they move up 3 notches. There are 2 jazz musicians in this week's countdown, and neither one of them is singing on his record. And in both cases, the people who do the singing don't get label credit. We heard the first of them back at number 27. That was Is It You by jazz guitarist Lee Rettenour, sung by Eric Tagg and Bill Champlin. And now, at number 7, here's Just the Two of Us by Grover Washington Jr., sung by Bill Withers.
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0: Grover Washington Jr. on American Top 40. His first Top 40 hit is at number 7 this week, falling 4 notches. Just the two of us. Coming up, a long-distance dedication from a girl in Kentucky to the father she hasn't seen in 10 years.
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0: Grover Washington Jr. on American Top 40. His first Top 40 hit is at number 7 this week, falling 4 notches. Just the two of us. Coming up, a long-distance dedication from a girl in Kentucky to the father she hasn't seen in 10 years.
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0: 1840 originates in Hollywood. I'm Casey Kasem. In Gino Vannelli's 7-year chart history, he's hit the top 40 3 times. With People Gotta Move, 7 years ago. With I Just Wanna Stop, 3 years ago. And with his current hit song, up a notch to number 6, Gino Vannelli's Living Inside Myself.

The fifth week in the top 10 on American Top 40, this week moving from number 7 to number 6. Canadian Gino Vannelli, Living Inside Myself. This is Casey Kasem on AT40 in Hollywood. You know, most of our long-distance dedications are to people who are likely to be listening. But sometimes a dedication comes in that the sender can only hope will be heard. Like this one from a girl in Bowling Green, Kentucky. She writes, "Dear Casey, about 10 years ago, my mother and I left the Philippines, leaving my father behind. I was still very young and didn't understand why we had to go. I never knew there was such a word as divorce. One day, my mother was going through some old photographs, and she found and showed me a picture of my father. In the photo, he was singing. I asked my mother what he was singing, and she told me it was his favorite song. So, if you would please, play my father's favorite song, All My Loving. I don't know where he is, but I hope that wherever he may be, he can hear this and remember that he still has a daughter that loves him very much. Signed, Minnie." Okay, Minnie, here's your long-distance dedication. Close.

0: From 1964, that's All My Lovin' by the Beatles. A long-distance dedication from Minnie in Kentucky to the father she last saw 10 years ago in the Philippines. And the countdown continues.
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0: Up a notch, here's REO Speedwagon, and take it on the run. Heard it from

REO Speedwagon, after a couple of weeks at number 6, move up a notch to number 5. REO Speedwagon and Take It on the Run. Every week, we count down the most popular songs in the USA from Honeybrook, Pennsylvania to Honey Creek, Iowa. From Honey Lake, California to Honeyville, Utah. And at number 4, here's a taste of honey and sukiyaki. It's so

0: The first time that was a hit song was back in 1963, and Kyu Sakamoto took it to number one. Well, the duo A Taste of Honey moves from number 8 to number 4 this week on American Top 40 with that same title. And the countdown continues.
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0: I'm Casey Kasem. At number 3 is a medley by a studio group from Holland called Stars on 45. We know they're produced by a man named Jaap Eggermont. And so far, that's all we know about them. Here's their medley.

0: 5 short weeks, and that song is already number 3 on American Top 40. This week, moving up a couple of notches. A medley of 11 songs called Medley by Stars on 45. In the rock era, there have been 9 number 1 songs in which famous people's names are mentioned in the titles. These famous people have included an American admiral, a Catholic saint, and a king with many wives. The latest number 1 with a famous person's name in the title is coming up.
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8: 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It's a song by a woman who began singing at age 13. And it would become the highest charting song of her solo career. Here's Juice Newton with Queen of Hearts.

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4: I'm Casey Kasem. Now, before we hear the two most popular songs in the nation, let's take a look at the tops of the other Billboard charts. At number one on the country chart, Elvira by the Oak Ridge Boys. At number one on the soul chart, What You Gonna Do For Me by Chaka Khan. And at number one on the LP chart, High Infidelity by REO Speedwagon for the 12th week. And at number two on the pop singles chart, here's a song that's been in the top three for the past 6 weeks. At number two this week, Being With You by Smokey Robinson.

Second week at number two for Smokey Robinson with a recent number one soul song, Smokey and Being With You. This is Casey on AT40 in Hollywood, and now we're up to the latest number one song to have the name of a famous person in its title. During the rock era, nine different famous people have been named in number one song titles. Who were they? Well, there was a famous frontiersman in The Ballad of Davy Crockett, and U.S. Cavalry General George Custer in the novelty song Mr. Custer. England's most frequently married king was featured in I'm Henry VIII, I Am. American composer and jazz superstar Duke Ellington was honored in Sir Duke. And one of the greatest composers of all time inspired a fifth of Beethoven. An American folk hero of a century ago was immortalized in Tom Dooley. The Catholic priest Saint Dominic, who founded the Dominican Order, was paid homage by the singing nun in Dominique. And Paul McCartney's Uncle Albert became famous after Paul's medley, Uncle Albert, Admiral Halsey, hit number one. And William Bull Halsey was a famous American admiral of World War II. And now we have the ninth and newest famous person to hit number one in a song title. She's a popular actress who won Oscars for her roles in such movies as Dangerous and Jezebel, and nominations for many, many more. This week, her name is in the title of the most popular song in the land. With the number one song for the third week in a row, here's Kim Carnes and Betty Davis Eyes.

0: third week at number one on American Top 40, Kim Carnes and Betty Davis Eyes. And there you are. The 40 most popular records in America is determined by Billboard magazine for the week ending May 30th, 1981. American Top 40 is produced in Hollywood by Watermark Incorporated. Executive producer, Tom Rounds. Producer, Don Bastani. With Meryl Schindler, Matt Wilson, Jeff Leonard, Ron Shapiro, Alan Kaufman, and Renee Jean Hill. I'm Casey Kasem. Join me next week, and again, we'll count down the 40 most popular songs in the USA. Till then, keep your feet in the ground and keep reaching for the stars. 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
1: 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Special thanks to Kalila Dawkins, Rob Durkee, Pete Battistini, Scott Lakefield, Mike Savage, Michael Cross, Dave Nunez, and of course, the legend where the countdown began, Casey Kasem.
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0: 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I'm Christy McIntyre. 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Some clouds this afternoon, light rain possible late, high around 68. Tonight, showers and cloudy, low 50. And Monday, partly cloudy, slight chance of a shower and high around 58. 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

day of my life. I called you here today for a bit of bad news. I won't be able to see you anymore because of my obligations and the ties that you have. We've been meeting here every day. And since this is our last day together, I want to hold you just one more time. When you turn and walk away, don't look back.

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I'm Christy. Madonna just gave a rather saucy interview where she was asked who was the best she'd ever been with. She said JFK Jr. And she's the third person to say that in a public interview. So

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Here's John Glennon on EZ 99.1. And George Harrison's former wife, Patty Boyd, is frustrated with the upcoming four-part Beatles biopics because she wasn't ever contacted about how she was going to be depicted. She is going to be played by White Lotus actress Amy Lou Wood. Movies are set to come out in April 2028.

0: 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Hi, I'm Christy McIntyre. You found our 70s and 80s weekend. Glad you're here. 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This afternoon, some clouds, light rain possible late, high around 68. Tonight, showers, then cloudy, low 50. Monday, partly cloudy, slight chance of a shower, and a high around 58. We'll get more feel-good favorites rolling next on Easy 99.1.
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Michael Jackson, Uneasy, 99.1. Boy, that Michael Jackson biopic starring his nephew done so well at the box office. And now a new three-part Netflix series titled Michael Jackson, The Verdict comes out on Wednesday, which, of course, focuses on a darker side of his life. Hall & Oates, Uneasy, 99.1.

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0: them and much more with me, Barry Scott, on the Lost 45s, records you never thought you'd hear again. Lost 45 conversations include Charlie Daniels, Johnny Rivers, Justin Hayward of the Moody Blues, John Cafferty, Bobby Vinton, and Fred Cash of the Impressions. 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

0: 99.1. He just wrapped up a European arena tour. He's going to do some shows in the Midwest in September, starting in Detroit and ending in Austin, Texas.
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0: taking you back to the summer of 1989, Exposé on Easy 99.1. It's our 70s and 80s weekend. Thanks for hanging out today. I'm Christy McIntyre. 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This afternoon, we got some clouds, light rain possible, high around 68. Tonight, showers, then cloudy, low around 50. Monday, partly cloudy, slight chance of a shower, and a high of 58. More feel-good favorites all queued up and ready to go next on Easy 99.1.
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99.1 of Christie, just reading that Weird Al Yankovic has a Broadway musical in the works. Dare to Be Stupid, the Weird Al musical, is going to feature songs from his catalog. Man, I hope that's true. I think

101.1. The lineup for the America 250 celebration has been revealed. The 16-day event begins June 25th in D.C., but now a lot of the artists say they will not be there, including these guys, the Commodores. Just

0: 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This afternoon, some clouds, light rain possible, high around 68. Tonight, showers, then cloudy, low 50. Monday, partly cloudy, slight chance of showers, and high around 58 and up to 68 and a little sunshine on Tuesday. Ready for more feel-good favorites? 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

99.1. In a recent interview, Paul McCartney said he's hoping to do a posthumous collaboration with tracks by Prince. Prince had done a rock cover of McCartney's The Long and Winding Road, so he wants to get permission to use it. The Prince family is pretty tight with what they lend out, but it is Paul McCartney, so we'll see. Fingers crossed. I never meant to-

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Marie on EZ 99.1. It's our 70s and 80s weekend. I'm loving it. I'm Christy McIntyre. Glad you're here. And a look at the Weather Channel forecast for the rest of this afternoon. We got some clouds, light rain possible, high around 68. Tonight, showers, then cloudy, low 50. Monday, partly cloudy, slight chance of a shower and cooler, high 58. And then Tuesday, a little warmer and the sunshine coming back and a high around 68.

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And Questlove's documentary about the band is about to come out, telling their story from the 70s to today. 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

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I'm Christy, and what you do is you listen Friday afternoons between 2 and 6. 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

0: Here at Easy 99.1, we know you're always counting down to the weekend. And so are we. Our 70s and 80s weekends will take you back to the greatest decades with the best music. 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

EZ99.1, the summer concert season is upon us. 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

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Hi, I'm Christy McIntyre. It's our 70s and 80s weekend. Glad you're here. Checking the Weather Channel forecast. Tonight, chance of showers, cloudy, low 50. Monday, partly cloudy, slight chance of a shower, high 58. And then Tuesday, warmer, and the sunshine comes back and a high around 68.

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You dreaming of some warm summer days on the beach? Well, they're not here yet, but they're getting closer, and we're giving you a chance to escape to the Cape. 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

Thanks so much for joining us at Easy 99.1 on our 70s and 80s weekend. I'm Christy McIntyre, wishing you your best week yet, whatever you're up to. Last 45, so Barry Scott's coming up next.

0: them and much more with me, Barry Scott, on the Lost 45s, records you never thought you'd hear again. Lost 45 conversations include Charlie Daniels, Johnny Rivers, Justin Hayward of the Moody Blues, John Cafferty, Bobby Vinton, and Fred Cash of the Impressions. 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
17: You found the Lost 45s, records you never thought you'd hear again. I'm Barry Scott. This week on America's largest music and interview library, we feature Swan Songs, the last hits from some of your favorite Lost 45 artists. Among the performers who'll tell you stories about their final hits, Justin Hayward of the Moody Blues, Charlie Daniels, Johnny Rivers, John Cafferty, Fred Cash from the Rock and Roll Hall of Fame Impressions, and Bobby Vinton, who had 31 top 40 hits between 1962 and 1975. Let's start out with a group that had four records that made the top 20, including smashes like If You Don't Know Me By Now and The Love I Lost. Their final swan song, Wake Up Everybody. It's Harold Melvin and the Blue Notes on the Lost 45.

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2: No, that's our band's name.

Whether discovering top 40 hits or remembering them again, you have found the Lost 45s. I'm Barry Scott, featuring swan songs. Simon and Garfunkel started in 65 with Sounds of Silence. 1982 brought us Wake Up Little Susie, their final top 40 appearance as a duo. It was ELO's swan song from 86, Calling America. The Stylistics, Let's Put It All Together, and Harold Melvin and the Blue Notes, Wake Up Everybody. Hopefully you already have, and you're ready for an interview with Fred Cash of The Impressions. The group is in the Rock and Roll Hall of Fame. They had 17 top 40 records, a lot of number one R&B songs from 1958 through 1974. We talk about the final one, Swan Songs, The Lost 45s, and the story.

0: stories behind them.
1: Another number one R&B record you had, 1974, Finally Got Myself Together, I'm a Changed Man. What do you remember about that tune?
2: It was on our album, and we had done a television show, Soul Train, out in California. Don Cornelius heard it. He said, Fred, you go back and call your record company and tell them that's your hit right there, Finally Got Myself Together. So after I called the company and told them that, within the next week, they put that particular song out, and it sold something like almost 1 million copies.
1: It had a more modern sound and brought the impressions into the 70s.
2: It certainly did. It certainly did. That was a favorite song of mine, Finally Got Myself Together.

0: the same top 40 hits, the Lost 45s. I'm Barry Scott with Swan Songs this week. The Impressions started in 1958 and had their final top 40 appearance in 74 with the million-selling Finally Got Myself Together, I'm a Changed Man. We spoke with Fred Cash of the Rock and Roll Hall of Fame group, who also gave us Curtis Mayfield. On the way, we'll hear final hits from George Benson, B.J. Thomas, Toto, plus a conversation with John Cafferty. Next, it's a guy who had his first hit in 1958 and his last in 1973. It included one number one record. How about a TV moment first from Eight is Enough? Dick Van Patten and Betty Buckley as Tom and Abby Bradford paying the bills on the Lost 45s.
1: Start out with a nice small one.
2: Okay, how about the dentist?
1: Dentist? I said a small one. Do you realize that there are 320 teeth in this family?
2: Car insurance?
1: Oh, no. Ever since Tommy has been driving, that one gives me hives.
2: Oh! Headache?
1: Headache.
2: Aspirin?
1: Aspirin. At least that's tax deductible.
3: 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Find me living in the land of the Lost 45.
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11: This is exactly why labels gave artists drugs in the 70s.

I am Paul Layton of the New Seekers, and you have found the Lost 45s with Barry Scott. It's America's largest music and interview library. And here's a hit from the New Seekers.

0: nobody gives you more variety than the Lost 45s. I'm Barry Scott with B.J. Thomas' 14th and final hit. It started in 66, ended in 77 with Don't Worry, Baby. Swan songs this week on the Lost 45s. Originally the Seekers in 1965, the New Seekers had racked up a string of hits of their own before their final American chart record, Pinball Wizard See Me Feel Me, in 1973. It was George Benson, Lady Love Me One More Time from 10 years later, and Johnny Nash, Stir It Up, which came after his number one I Can See Clearly Now, before he disappeared from the top 40. Now a conversation with John Cafferty. He had On the Dark Side and three other top 40 hits before the final record, CITY, came to be. It's the Lost 45s and the stories behind them.
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2: We're working on Tough All Over and we're very influenced by the 60s music. So the music that inspired us to become musicians. So I need like a Motown song because we love Motown, like a Detroit song, like a Mitch Ryder, Detroit Wheels does Motown. So I wrote down Detroit, was writing on a pad, and I wrote down City, and then I put little lines in between the letters, and I went C-I-T-Y. Wait a minute, that rhymes. That's like a hook. Sort of wrote the song from there.
1: It sure is a hook.
2: 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I really like that record a lot.

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0: There's no musical boundaries on the Lost 45s. I'm Barry Scott. Swan songs this week, although he's still one of the top money makers as far as musicians and his tours sell out. Jimmy Buffett's final top 40 appearance occurred in 1979. That makes him certainly unique. We heard Finns. Tommy Rowe had two number ones, including Sheila and Dizzy. His hit streak started in 1962 and ended in 71 with a remake of Stagger Lee. It was Toto. They managed 10 years of hits, including Pamela, the final one in 1988, and John Cafferty with Beaver Brown. Their fourth and last, 1985, CITY, we spoke with John in a Lost 45 conversation. Still to come, you'll hear from Justin Hayward of the Moody Blues, Charlie Daniels, Johnny Rivers, and Bobby Vinton. Next up, it's a group that had six top 40 records in less than 3 years. We'll hear the final one, written by Todd Rundgren. Don't go away.
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0: One of these stars is sitting in the secret square, and the contestant who picks it first could win a Canadian holiday.
1: You have found the Lost 45s, records you never thought you'd hear again. I'm Barry Scott, featuring Swan Songs this week. They had six in less than 3 years, starting with I'd Really Love to See You Tonight, and ending with Love is the Answer, written by Todd Rundgren. Here's England Dan and John Ford Coley. Their final hit peaked at number 10 in 79. Coming up, a conversation with a guy who's had 31 top 40 hits on the Lost 45s.

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is Mavis Staples, and you're listening to The Lost 45 with Barry Scott. Records you never thought you'd hear again. Do it again.

0: rock, soul, country, we've got it all on the Lost 45s. I'm Barry Scott. A number one record for the Staple Singers ended their career. It was their eighth top 40 hit and second chart topper, Let's Do It Again, from the movie of the same name. It was Culture Club. Boy George later had a solo hit with the Crying Game theme, but Move Away was their last as a group in 86. Gene Chandler, who started out in 1962 with the number one Duke of Earl, his sixth record to make the top 40 was Groovy Situation, turned out to be his swan song. The same could be said of England Dan and John Ford Coley, Love Is the Answer, their final appearance on the chart. Nothing but last songs this week. Let's chat with Bobby Vinton. He had an enviable hit streak, 31 top 40 records from 1962 through 1975. After that, he remained even bigger in Europe, although pretty much unheard of on American radio. Bobby Vinton, it's the Lost 45s and the stories behind them.
1: In Europe, we don't have musical prejudice. In America, there's a musical prejudice. I mean, if you're country, you can only be country and the country stations won't play you. Or if you're rock, or if you're an oldie, or whatever you are, you get categorized. But in Europe, they play everybody's songs on the radio station. They go from the Beatles to a Willie Nelson song, to a Glenn Miller song, to a Bobby Vinton song. So the Europeans have a wider appeal for music. I was delighted to hear that.

0: where every song makes you say, oh, wow, you have found the lost 45s. I'm Barry Scott. Bobby Vinton's 31st and final top 40 record was actually a double-sided hit. Dick and Jane and the song that celebrated beer. The Beer Barrel Polka made the top 40 in 1975. His first was in 1962. We spoke with Bobby in a Lost 45 conversation. Coming up, you'll hear from Johnny Rivers, and we'll have swan songs from one of the biggest former teen idols, a member of the Jackson family, and a guy who had three top two records. How about a movie moment from Warren Beatty's Heaven Can Wait? It's 1978 on the Lost 45s.
1: I want you to look at me and listen very carefully to what I'm saying.
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1: 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This is a place that comes after life and after dreams. I'm sure that you're aware of that, and that you will take your place with the others.
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0: swan songs this week on the Lost 45s. The final from Del Shannon, who went to number one in 1961 with Runaway. He's in the Rock and Roll Hall of Fame. In 82, he made the top 40 with the Tom Petty-produced remake of Sea of Love. It was the Cowsills' fourth and final, peaking at number two with their record of Hair. Rick Nelson's 36th top 40 record, 1957 through 1972, was his hit streak. He ended it on a huge top 10 record, Garden Party. And it was Christopher Cross who had two number ones and one number two. Think of Laura made the top 10 in 83, going into 1984, and it was his eighth and final. We're about to hear the last hit for Johnny Rivers. What a long career he had. It started in the early 60s and went through 1977, slow dancing, sway into the music. Johnny Rivers. It's the Lost 45s and the stories behind them.
1: Do you have a message to Johnny Rivers fans who have followed your career over the years, who bought your music? Anything you'd like to say to them?
2: I really appreciate their loyalty, and that's the main thing I really see is that my fans have really stayed loyal. And a lot of them from the 60s and 70s have introduced me to their teenage sons and daughters and, you know, brought them to the shows, and they've become fans and stuff because it's just real good funky blues and rock and roll. And so I really appreciate that. And they come with a lot of their old albums and that they've collected. And so that makes me feel good that I've kept this following for so long.
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1: What's this?
2: Oh my gosh, that is your father's answering machine from college. 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
1: God, I sometimes forget how old you guys are.
3: You've reached Phil's world. Party time. Excellent. Schwing.

0: dare to be different each week on the Lost 45s. I'm Barry Scott. Swan songs this week, the final hits from your favorite artist. Mike Post started with the Rockford Files, then made the top 40 with Hill Street Blues. Magnum P.I. was his third and final in 82, although he continued to write many TV show themes. Barry Manilow's career went from 1974 through 1984 on the top 40. Read 'em and Weep, written and produced by Jim Steinman, was his last appearance so far. Jermaine Jackson started in 73. He had his seventh in 86, I Think It's Love. And Johnny Rivers' swan song was Slow Dance and Sway Into the Music. After years of top 40 hits, we spoke with Johnny in a Lost 45 conversation. Still to come, Charlie Daniels and Justin Hayward of the Moody Blues will chat with you. Next up, it's a group that started out bubblegum, but ended up wanting to be classic rock. We'll hear their final hit on the Lost 45s.
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0: You found the Lost 45s, records you never thought you'd hear again. I'm Barry Scott. Coming up, we'll chat with Charlie Daniels and Justin Hayward of the Moody Blues. We're featuring Swan Songs, final top 40 records by your favorite artist. The Sweet started in 1973 with the bubblegum Little Willie. Gradually, they became classic rock, which is what they wanted to be, including hits like Action, Ballroom Blitz, Fox on the Run, and Love is Like Oxygen. The Sweet, Swan Songs, on the Lost 45s.